0: Bundy, who's been a good pitcher in Northeast Iowa and Upper Iowa Conference for a couple seasons now. There's a pitch low and away. Two balls and a strike. So a grounder to second, a base on balls, a wild pitch, a ground out, and another wild pitch, and it's 1-0 Denver. That pitch is low. Two walks in the inning now. Ball four to Cannon Beaumont. He takes a big turn at first base. That ball also squirted away from Steggy. And Lincoln Rattler's the hitter. He's their junior shortstop tonight.
1: It's one thing you mentioned, how young Denver is. And usually with a young team, I mean, if you get a reason to let them play with confidence, they become very difficult. They become very pesky. And this might be scoring the run in the top of the first. Might be enough to really get them to believe that they have a chance today.
0: Outside, ball one to Rattler. Two home runs on the year, 18 RBIs. Three triples, eight doubles, 20. Twenty-two hits on the year for Lincoln Rattler, .324 hitter. He's also the number one pitcher, but they threw him for six innings of the night and took him out, and the reliever that they brought in could not get anybody out, so they had to bring Rattler back in to not only get the win but also the save. Runners going. Pitches out on the outside corner, no throw down to second base. Stolen base for Beaumont. Beaumont's courtesy runner, actually. So they've shown Denver here in the first inning that if they get on base, they're going to be aggressive. Counts two balls and a strike on the batter. Lincoln Rattler is a runner on second. We're going to have the buck stops here. Trip to the mound here. Shane Shelsman's going to visit with everybody and make sure they're focused and relaxed. And, you know, going to be a couple teaching points going on here.
1: I think it's a good time out. You know, do little things like you said. You had a wild pitch. You had a pass ball. You had a kid take off steal there with a huge jump. Just making sure, you know what, loosen up. You know, don't play tight. But, again, don't look past these guys. You got to come ready to play because they're here to play and they're competing right now.
0: Everybody high-fived each other as the huddle broke up, and now Carson Steggy's got a couple last words for his pitcher, Ashton Monroe. He jogs back, gets himself ready behind home plate. Two balls and a strike on this hitter, Rattler. Runner on second, a run in here in the first.
1: Boy, talk
0: for
1: about
0: Denver.
1: Talk about being right on top of the plate.
0: Swing and a miss. You know, and part of the message was trust your stuff. He's earned this opportunity. He's had a great season. He's pitched 37 innings. He's struck out 48. He's walked 10. He's thrown at least one complete game shutout that I can remember. Here comes the 2-2. Popped it up. Looks like it should stay in play. Yeah, Perkins with plenty of room has it in foul ground. The Cyclones get a run without the aid of a hit. They leave one. Played one half inning. Denver won, and the Waukon Indians coming up.
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0: 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It's 310 feet down each line here in Waukon, 345 feet to dead center. The flag. And it's flagpole behind the outfield fence in dead center field. Black mesh netting on the outfield fence with a orange protective plastic on top of the fence out in the outfield. Got trees behind the softball field, behind the baseball field to the northeast. You can see the softball field scoreboard as we look out toward right center field.

0: and the field is immaculate.
1: As usual. James Stigler bats from an open stance. First pitch is low and away to James. 2-for-4 the other night with 2 runs scored and 2 RBIs. Indians bats were alive and well on Tuesday night. Banged out 13 hits, scored 21 runs for a 4.5-inning win over Osagers. Pitch outside.
2: Well, in comparison, Dietz, opponents have hit 273 against him on the season, where Rattler, which you mentioned, who's not able to throw night, they've hit 126 against.
1: Line drive down the right field line. Well hit by Stigler. Miles Mathias on the run with a nice running catch. Moving to his left, Miles Mathias with a good running catch. James Stigler lines out to the right fielder for the first out of the bottom half of the first inning. As Brad mentioned, Ryan Dietz pitching his 10th game, 7th start. He's got 2 saves. He's pitched 27 innings, struck out 24, walked 14. Leg kicking the pitch from the right-hander. Cale Schellschmidt shows bunt. That rides high. Cale Schellschmidt was the only Indian regular in the first 9 that did not get a clean hit on Tuesday night. The bunt has popped up, and the catcher tripped as he pivoted to make a move to try to make a play on it. Well, these Denver Cyclones are well-schooled. They're moving. They're backing each other. They're backing each other up well. They in the top of the inning, they took the look to take the extra base, even on the walk. They're here. They're ready to play, and they've got a good program, and they play in a good league.
2: Yep, they didn't just show up tonight. They showed up to win.
1: You're playing in a district championship game. You want to win the district championship game. Here comes Dietz. 1-1 pitch to Cale Schellschmidt. Rides high, 2 balls and 1 strike.
2: He's not going to overpower you.
1: Nope.
2: But it takes a lot of plate discipline to keep the hands back and wait.
1: Infield with their toes in the grass at third. There's a line drive down the right field line. It's foul. That's Max Pegel at third. He's going to move back, step or so behind the bag now. Rattlers at short. Braylon Moyer is at second, and Reese Dietz is at first. Outfield is deep and straight away. Pitch is high. 3 balls and 2 strikes now on Cale Schellschmidt. That's Merrick Moyer in left. He's an 8th grader. Nuss in center and Mathias, a senior, in right. Strike 3 called on the inside corner at the knees. Cale Schellschmidt was headed to first. 25th strikeout in the season for this pitcher, Ryan Dietz, and there's 2 outs with nobody on for Colton O'Neill. From the windup, leg kick, here's the right-hander's delivery. Line down the left field line, foul. Colton O'Neill's had a good senior season. At the plate, he's batting .521. Scored 38 runs. Collected 37 hits, driven in 20 runs. He's got a triple on the year. He's behind in the count, no balls and a strike.
2: And if that's not enough for you, he also stole 21 bases.
1: And he's their number one pitcher.
2: Yeah. He's had a great high school career.
1: There's a pitch that rides high to Colton O'Neill. Left-handed batting. Indian center fielder stands deep in the box, holds that bat right down in the knob. Hard hit ground ball back through the middle. That's going to find its way into center field. Indians have their first hit of this game, and they've got a base runner with 2 outs.
2: I'd imagine it. He'll be first or second pitch. He'll be gone. They'll be trying to put him on second to get him in scoring position, try to get this thing knotted up.
1: As Brad said, he's got 21 stolen bases in 22 attempts this year.
2: I bet it's first or second pitch, Pat. What are you thinking?
1: I think second pitch. Actually,
2: if I'm Denver, I'm probably pitching out here.
1: Second or third pitch. I don't know if they know he's going to go back in standing. He did have a good lead. Jerry Keenan coaching at first. Jerry, of course, going to be finishing his teaching career this year. He will not be coaching next year. So he's been dedicated to walk-on baseball for a long, long time as a player, as a coach. There goes the runner. Brad was right. It was a pitch out. The throw to second, they're going to get him. No, they didn't get him.
2: Wow, that almost could have been disastrous.
1: It still might be.
2: Yeah.
1: That was interesting. The throw beat him by plenty. And Colton, maybe, we don't have the luxury of replay. If Colton maybe made a move to the outside on his head first slide, I'm not sure, but the base umpire called him safe. It looked like the throw beat him by a lot.
2: The throw did beat him by a lot, but you still have to put the tag on.
1: Yep.
2: And, you know, to help paint the picture for our listeners, Pat, Denver thought he was out. They flipped the ball, and they started to run off the field. And, like I said, the third baseman was one of the only ones that was trailing a little bit, getting off the field. Otherwise, he would have been able to take another bag.
1: Dustin Reverts is out discussing things with the base umpire. And from the naked eye, he looked like he was out, but, you know, the base umpire was right there, had his nose right in the play. And we don't, like I said, we don't know if Colton, he may have slid to the outside and avoided the tag.
2: Yeah, it's always an unpopular call when the ball beats him by that much, but like I said, you have to still put the tag on. You have to apply it.
1: High, two balls and no strikes on Carson Stege. Carson Stege, three RBIs in the game against Osage on Tuesday. Working from the stretch, here's Dietz's pitch. It's a strike right through there.
2: And if there's a guy that would be savvy and crafty enough to avoid a
1: Absolutely.
2: Tag, he would be the guy.
1: Carson Stege now with 36 runs driven in on this season. He'd like to get another one right here. Two balls and a strike. Move towards second. Chases Colton back. Outfield is deep and straight away. Here comes a 2-1 pitch from the right-hander, Dietz. Ground ball towards second. Ranging toward the bag on the backhand pick. Nice play by Braylon Moyer, and that retires the side. Carson Stege grounds out second to first. No runs, a hit, one left. Controversy abounded in the first inning. After one complete inning, Denver 1, Waukon nothing on 99.1 The River, 94.9 FM, RiverRadioFM.com.
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1: 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Going to be 6, 7, and 8 in their lineup. Braylon Moyer, Merrick Moyer, and Reese Dietz for Denver. Ashton Monroe on for a second inning of work. As I said, come on up, folks. There's still a lot of room. It's just a gorgeous night for a drive, gorgeous night for a baseball game, and we're going to have a good one. This Denver Cyclone team is well schooled. The Indians have had a great season. And Larry and Ankeny is listening.
0: Second baseman number 4, Braylon Moyer.
1: And hi to everybody that's listening in wherever you are, Northeast Iowa, Southeast Minnesota, Southwest Wisconsin. A little trivia for Brad and the listeners. We'll get to that when we can.
2: You know, after one inning so far, it looked like instant offense Sayers up here the other night. I hope he didn't burn too many of the runs.
1: I was grateful for Andy the other night. If you're listening closely, the play-by-play guy wasn't feeling his best. I apologize to our scoreboard operator here for hopefully she didn't lose any sleep over. It's two balls and no strikes. There's a high pop-up. We can hear all the way up here Zach Perkins saying, I got it, I got it, I got it, and he does. Very high pop-up by Braylon Moyer. One up and one down here in the top of the second. The Cyclones scored a run in the top of the first. The top four Major League hits leaders all time. Here are the numbers. I'll set it down so you can see it. 4,256. What's going on there? 4,189. There's a strike to Merrick Moyer. Merrick Moyer is an eighth grader, and he looks like it. 3,771 and 3,630. Pop-up foul and out of play. Well, number one, we know who that is.
2: We know who that one is, yep.
1: Peter Edward Rose, right?
2: Yep, that would be.
1: number two. I'm going to guess, without even looking, Larry, I'm going to guess there's a foul ball down the right field line. It snowballs and two strikes. Merrick Moyer has six hits
2: on
1: the year.
2: I don't think it's Merrick Moyer.
1: I don't think it is, but he's an eighth grader playing high school ball, starting on a team that's playing in the district final, so he's a good ball player. He's a line drive toward right. Sawyer Breitsprecher coming in and camping underneath it, and he's got it, and there's two outs. Well, I think number two is Stan Musial.
0: First baseman number 20. Okay.
1: Am I right on that?
2: I don't know.
1: You looked it up already.
2: I did not look it up. All right.
1: Pete Rose, Stan Musial. Then I'm going to take a guess at Ty Cobb as one of those.
2: I thought Ty Cobb. So that was – I don't have any idea on the fourth one, Pat. Musial makes sense.
1: Off-speed pitch, check swing for a strike to Dietz. He's a right-handed
2: Rose
1: batter.
2: And Cobb, I'm with you on. Musial would make sense.
1: Pitch is high and tight. I think it's Rose, Musial, Cobb, and then the last one, I'm just gonna throw a name out there. I'm going to say Tony Gwynn.
2: Ooh.
1: But I think that's maybe swing and a miss.
2: How about I'm going to throw out a name. Ichiro.
1: Did he get 3,600 hits while he's playing in the majors?
2: Yeah.
1: Only in the United States.
2: Yeah, that's true.
1: God, swing and a miss.
2: He was a hit machine, though.
1: He struck him out. First strikeout of the game for Ashton Monroe. 47th of the season. Cyclones go in order. In the second, head to the bottom half of inning number two, Denver 1, Waukon nothing.
2: Thank you to Rockweiler Appliance and TV, Iron Hill, Harley and Power Sports, Tri-State Doors, RT Seamless Gutters, Lifetime Pools, Green Lawn Lawn Care, Stone Construction, Freedom Bank, Kurt 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
1: 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Denver got a run in the top of the first without the aid of a hit. Indians coming to bat in the bottom half of the second, trailing 1-0. Perkins, Papp, and Bernal, 5, 6, and 7 in the lineup for Waukon. They'll be the first three here in the second inning. Zach Perkins, right-handed batter. He's got plenty of pop. First pitch is swung on and popped up, fouling out of play.
2: 0-0, top of two with Starmont South Wind.
1: Okay. We do. You're telling me. Here comes the 0-1 pitch. So do you. My second trip. Fouled straight back. No balls and two strikes on Zach Perkins. Two for two the other night with an RBI. Three runs scored for the right-handed batting first baseman. Heading to Cornell to play football next fall. Leg kicking the pitch. Teased him with the low outside fastball. One ball and two strikes now on Perkins.
2: Tony Gwynn picks a good pick too, Pat. God, that guy could hit.
1: He indeed could.
2: I'll
1: check swing on a pitch.
2: How about Carew?
1: Yeah, that's another good one, Rod Carew.
2: Yeah.
1: Okay, so here we go. We got three of the four. We didn't get them in order. So if you're thinking along, folks, there's a bouncer foul. Number one is Rose. Number two is Ty Cobb.
2: Okay.
1: Number three is the one we did not get. We should have got it. Hammer and Hank, Henry Aaron.
2: Oh, boy. If we're talking home runs, I get it, but I, okay.
1: And then Musial was fourth. Thanks to Larry. Swung on and missed. Second strikeout in the game.
0: Third baseman number seven, Jack Papp.
2: Hopefully after one time through the lineup, they'll be able to time him up a little bit better, because right now it seems like they're still impatient having to wait on it.
1: I wonder if Denver, and maybe Shane's going to do this too, I don't think he will, is going to maybe throw multiple guys through the each time through the lineup.
2: It'd be interesting. This guy does, by statistically, does look like their number two, though.
1: He throws through a high fastball there to Papp. One ball and no strikes. No runs a hit for the Indians. One run on no hits for the Cyclones. It's the bottom of the second. Pitching from the windup. Now he steps off the rubber. And now he addresses the rubber once again, and he's ready to go. Jack Papp hits from a slightly open stance. Here's the pitch, high and away. And he throws a little harder than maybe we thought in the first inning, Brad.
2: Yeah, he's warming up a little bit.
1: Outfield, as we said, continues to be straight away and deep. Check the swing on a pitch that's outside. Three balls and no strike on Papp. Papp does have good power into the gaps. Where's number seven on the back of his jersey? Ball four. Or was it? Nope.
2: Ooh.
1: So three balls and a strike now on Jack Papp. Reese Dietz, Ryan Dietz, my mistake. Hard hit ground ball toward short. Gloved on the backhand side by Rattler. Long throw across the diamond is a good one. And that retires Jack Papp. Two up and two down for Brody Bernal.
2: Comes out of his hand nice at short, doesn't it?
1: Yeah, and that was a good play. Ranged into the hole on the backhand side and made a good strong throw for Brody Bernal. Brody had a great night the other night. He was 2 for 3, scored two runs, drove in a run. He hit one to the fence for a double. Got his chance at DH, and he took advantage of it.
2: Impressive thing with that, too. That's a backhand play in that 6-5 hole, Pat, where he didn't even have a shuffle step to get it across the diamond, and he zipped it across the diamond.
1: Pitch outside to Brody, who is now 6 for 16 on the season, batting .375. Right-handed hitter, stands deep in the box. Takes a pitch at the letters for a strike. As we said, if Wakan wins this game, we'll be on the air again on Tuesday night from a site to be determined for the sub-state championship against the winner of the game being played tonight between Cascade and Anamosa. High and tight. Two balls and a strike. Indians defeated Anamosa during the season by a score of 8-1, if I'm not mistaken. There it is, yep, on June 16th.
2: You know, another name we probably should have tossed out for hits now that I'm going back to that, Ted Williams.
1: Yep. Swing and a miss. Counts even. Two balls and two strikes. Ted Williams, of course, his career was interrupted twice.
2: Military.
1: Served in the Air Force in World War II. There's a swing and maybe a foul tip into the glove for strike three. Indians go in order in the second. No runs, no hits, no errors, nobody left. We've played two complete innings. Denver 1, Wakan nothing.
2: Thank you to WW Homestead Dairy, Veterans Memorial Hospital, Shep's Riverside Bar and Grill, Southside Marine, Light and Electric, Fairway of Wakan, Uptown Grill, Caius Country, Mississippi Meats, D-Implement, Wakan State Bank, Elliott Jewelers, Wakan Culligan, CarQuest of Wakan, Ashbacker Building Supplies, Floors Plus, Jim's Appliance and JW Kitchens, and the Safe House Saloon.
1: Tomorrow, folks, is going to be a breakfast at Wexford, Sunday, July the 12th, serving from 8 a.m. to 10 a.m. at the IC of Wexford Hall. Ham, sausage, scrambled eggs, pancakes, salad bar, and baked goods. 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It's going to be mass at Wexford at 8, and there's going to be the breakfast from 8 to 10, 7 miles south of Lansing on the Great River Road, and 6 miles north of Harper's. Everybody knows where the Wexford Church is. Stop by for a great breakfast from the people, the good people of Immaculate Conception, Wexford. 9-1-2, Eric Law, then back to the top of the order for Tyler Nuss and Ryan Dietz. First pitch is low and away. One ball and no strikes. Denver got a run in the top of the first inning. They're batting in the top of the third, leading 1-2-0 over the Indians. Fly ball toward left. Coming in, still coming in, and laying out, not able to catch it is Cahoon. Law's going to stop at second. He took a step back initially. Then he had to come in hard. He dove for it and Ball glanced off his glove.
2: Effort was not the problem there. I mean, definitely put forth a strong effort. Cummins did charge it hard, laid fully out, nearly came up with it.
1: So first hit of the game for the Cyclones, back at the top of the order, and Tyler Nuss, left-handed hitter, bounces second his first time.
2: Do you bunt him up?
1: Indians are looking for it. Jack Papp up at third, middle infield back, looking for the double play. There's a throw to first. Head first dive. Law is back in. Perkins holding to the runner.
2: Usually that's kind of an indicator right there when you think it's bunt situation. The pickoff attempt, you try to see if you see hand movement from your batter.
1: Here comes the first pitch. He does bunt. It's up the third baseline. Papp's got it. He's going the first to retire Nuss, who takes a tumble. He bumped into Perkins.
2: That was a great bunt. Excellent play by Papp. I mean, there was very little margin of error on that one.
1: We've seen two great plays out of Jack Papp now. As Brad said, the hitter kept that bunt right up the line. It was not going to go foul, and Jack Papp charged hard and made a good play to retire Nuss for the first out of the inning. And that brings up Dietz, Ryan Dietz. He's a left-handed batter. He's a right-handed thrower. Ashton Monroe from the stretch. Here's the pitch. It's low and inside. So Denver with a runner in scoring position leading in this game. 1-0 in the top of the third. Linda Noskova was the winner of the women's singles at Wimbledon this year. Swing and a miss. Defeated Karolina Muchova. Then a pair of checks.
2: You kept me in suspense on that one, Pat. I'm glad that we
1: pair of Czechoslovakian players are. Strike two on a curveball. One ball and two strikes. This would be a big out for Aston Monroe and the Indians.
2: For sure.
1: Comes the 1-2 delivery. Popped up. Center field going to carry out to O'Neill. Now he's backing up and retreating. He's got camping underneath it. He's got it. Runner bluffs a move. And there's two outs in the inning on a fly ball to O'Neill.
0: Right fielder number three.
2: Much like what we said with Monroe, when he's throwing strikes, he's effective, Pat.
1: Yeah.
2: He's been effective once he's settled down. And
1: yeah, you know, you got to trust your defense. Let them make plays. They will. Indian defense is Caden Coon in left, Tolton O'Neill in center, Sawyer Breitsperker in right, Perkins, Schellschmidt, Stigler, Papp, first to third. Karsten Steggy doing the catching. There's a swing and a miss.
2: Good breaking ball right there. Kind of got him out on the front foot.
1: Mathis bounced the third his first time. Mathias, my bad. There's another bouncer toward third. Played in the second half by Papp. Throw across the diamond, and that retires the side. Indians work around a leadoff single. No runs a hit. No errors, one left. Going to the bottom of third. Score remains Denver 1, Waukon nothing.
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1: Heading to the bottom of the third, a run on a hit. No errors for Denver. They've left two. Indians, no runs on one hit. They've left one. The third inning is being brought to you by Kurth Plumbing and Heating, your local Amana dealer. 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You can tell that the Denver Cyclones have a good program and that their coach is well organized. They've got guys out there throwing fly balls and ground balls to each other, and it's not your traditional. The first baseman just grabs a ball and rolls it out to each infielder. They've got a couple of their bench players that come out and help out with that, kind of like you might see in softball oftentimes.
2: Really important here if Walk-On could get one of the bottom two, one of the eight or nine hitter on base, because I think you'll find more success at a Walk-On the next time through the lineup after seeing Dietz the first go-around. So if Breitsperker or Cahoon could find a way on, I think it could make for a pretty good inning here for Walk-On.
1: Sorry, Breitsperker, Caden Cahoon, then back the top for the Indians. There's a bunt up the third baseline. It's a good one. Third baseman gloves it. His throw. they just did get him. Close play. Unfortunately, our scoreboard operator is not umpiring.
2: Just a touch hard off the bat on the bunt. Just wanted it to lay down in the grass a little bit sooner.
1: Good idea by Sawyer. One up and one down. He brings up Caden Cahoon. Caden Cahoon playing left field tonight. He played center on Tuesday. He had a big night on Tuesday.
2: Well, they could use him now. It'd be nice to get somebody on for the top.
1: Right down the middle, strike one from this pitcher, Dietz. He's been effective so far. Indians have had one base runner. Comes the 0-1 pitch to Caden. Cahoon, he's left-handed batter. Hard hit ground ball into right field for a base hit. First baseman went to cover the bag, and right now his coach is out of the dugout instructing him, hey, if you can get it, you pick it up. Second hit of the game for the Indians. They've got a runner at first now with one out for James Stigler.
2: Cahoon runs well. Again, it'll be interesting to see. Do you put him in motion here?
1: At some point, he'll be looking at the run, I'm thinking.
2: I would agree with you.
1: James Stigler lined out to right his first time. Might have been the hardest ball the Indians have hit so far. So working from the stretch is Dietz. Quick move over to first. Runners back in safely with a head first dive. Caden Cahoon.
2: I think it's not. Walk-on really just needs to scratch a run here, and it's almost like hitting the reset button at that point. You know, start this over. You're not playing from behind.
1: There's a pitch outside on the outside corner.
2: Outside enough, I guess.
1: I guess so. No balls and a strike. Caden Cahoon has 22 stolen bases on the season. He's off to about a 3.5-step lead. Here comes the 0-1 delivery. High, a ball, and a strike. National League Eastern Division leader are the Atlanta Braves. Three games ahead of both the Phillies and the Marlins. How about the Marlins having a great year? Here comes the pitch. Runner's not going. Pitch is inside. Beautiful play by the catcher.
2: Just shows you don't have to spend $3 trillion like the Dodgers, right?
1: Absolutely. Nationals are still a game over 500, seven back, and then come the Mets. Looking in for a sign is this pitcher, Dietz.
2: I think I'm rolling. I think I'm going.
1: Takes a look at the runner at first. Throw over there, and it's close, and he's safe. Dietz looked into his catcher a long time.
2: He's got the runner so far, even with O'Neill when he's at first on the pickoff attempt. They're froze for a second. It must be something deceptive with his move.
1: Takes a look at that runner at first. He comes set at the belt. The leg kick, here's the pitch. Runner's not going. Line drive toward right. Right fielder coming on. It's going to hang up for him, and he's got it for the second out of the inning. Stigler has hit it twice. Hard toward right.
2: Yeah, he's hit it on the nose, both at bats, Pat. I mean, that's one, like I said, that's where baseball seems like it's so cruel sometimes.
1: Yeah.
2: He's sitting 0-2, and then somebody will hit a seeing eye single.
1: So it'll take a hit from Cale Schellschmidt to keep this inning alive.
2: Now I definitely think he's moving, because I think Coach Schellschmidt will think, you know what, if he has to lead off next inning with Cale, then so be it.
1: Peering in for a sign is Dietz. Finally finds when he likes. There goes the runner. Pitches out on the outside corner. No chance.
2: You know, pretty unselfish there, right? Cale Schellschmidt, too. That ball was middle-middle, that pitch was. He saw the excellent jump that Caden Cahoon had, and he still took it. I mean, that's saying, you know what? I'll hit from a run strike behind because you have second base stolen.
1: No balls and a strike on Cale. Strikeout victim his first time. Pitches inside, one ball and one strike. Brad, my very untrained eye tells me that the pitchers are getting the outside corner, but not the inside corner.
2: Yep.
1: Takes a look at the runner at second. Here's the pitch. Hard hit ground ball in the hole between first and second toward right. Here comes Cahoon. Now the right fielder overruns it. Going to have to get it into his cutoff man. RBI base hit by Schellschmidt, and it's a 1-1 ball game, and just a good disciplined at bat. Got one he liked.
2: They were playing a shift. His second baseman was really lined up almost right over second base, really created a huge hole on the right side. Just kind of went left with it, let the ball travel a little bit, and punched it through.
1: Second baseman was holding to the runner at second, and he could not get back nearly in time, and that ball found its way through the infield into right for an RBI base hit. It's a 1-1 ball game here on singles by Caden Cahoon and a stolen base and another single by Kale Schellschmidt. There's a throw to first.
2: That was huge right there because now you're able to exhale. You're able to take the deep breath and say, you know what? Reset button. Now it's 0-0 again. You know, now we're starting over.
1: There's a pitch on the outside corner. Strike one to Colton O'Neill. Singled his first time. Colton O'Neill, this is the kind of year Colton O'Neill's had. He was 1-for-2 on Tuesday night, and his batting average went down.
2: That's a good year. That is a good year.
1: Batting .521 coming into the game tonight. Dietz comes set at the belt. There goes the runner. Here's the pitch. It's high. Throw down to second base. Slide, and Kale Schellschmidt is safe with his 27th stolen base of the season. But I am going to make mention here, Brad, the catcher's got a good arm.
2: He does. I would say the last two that they stole was off the pitcher.
1: Yeah.
2: They got him timed out. He started to kind of be a little bit more robotic with looked once and then went. They kind of timed him out. Got really good jumps.
1: High and away, two balls and a strike now on O'Neill. So two balls and a strike on Colton O'Neill. Indians have tied this game with a run here in the bottom of the third. It's been a good one so far. Glad you're with us, folks. On 99-1 the river, here's the pitch to Colton, high and away. Three balls and a strike.
2: You know what? I don't give him anything to hit here if it's me. First base is open. That way you just have to hit a bag. Don't have to make a throw across the diamond. I mean, that's not discrediting any of the other walk-on hitters. We know they're all fantastic, but.
1: There's a swing and a pop-up.
2: If I can avoid a kid hitting .521, I avoid a kid that's hitting .521.
1: Foul back to our left. Indians in white with black short sleeves tonight. Black numerals and lettering. Orange trim, white pants. Here comes the 3-2 pitch to Colton O'Neill. Inside, ball four. First walk out. First walk out by
0: catcher number two, Karsten.
1: This pitcher, Dietz. Cyclones have maroon shirts with yellow lettering and numerals, white baseball pants. Cyclones are the first team we've seen in a while that most of the players wear their pants down by their shoe tops. Uniform description brought to you by Elliott Jewelers in the heart of the Midtown. Across the street from Waukon State Bank in Waukon, Iowa, right next door to the Uptown Grill, one of our great sponsors. Pitches high and away.
2: As always, you did a really cute job on the uniform description.
1: Have you ever eaten at the Uptown Grill, Brad?
2: Not yet, but I'm going to need to.
1: That's a good place. Mr. Hilsbeck, have you eaten? Yes, good place. We have a balk on the pitcher. I was talking about the Uptown Grill, so I missed what he did.
2: But it was one of those that I liked. Both umps yelled at the same exact time.
1: Yep.
2: So
1: your umpires are Denny Broadbeck and Eric Pasker, a pair of veteran umpires. So the Indians outrunners at second and third with two outs, so a well-placed hit by Karsten Sege could it result in a huge inning. Pitch is high.
2: That does put him back in the windup now versus throwing out of the stretch.
1: His choice, and he's choosing the pitch from the windup, which watching the game, and Dietz is a sophomore, and they have a lot of young players. Watching the game, he is more comfortable out of the windup than he is from the stretch.
2: Mm-hmm. Which is not uncommon
1: right,
2: for a young pitcher.
1: Absolutely. His catcher, Beaumont, out to the mound to visit with him. Beaumont's a junior. Dietz is a sophomore. The center fielder, Nuss, is a sophomore. Rattler is a junior. They're going to be good next year.
2: Yeah, they are.
1: Both Moyers are underclassmen. Braylon's a sophomore, and Merrick's an eighth grader. Reese Dietz at first base is an eighth grader. And they look like when they were warming up, Brad, and got off the bus, they looked like they were enjoying the game of baseball.
2: Yep, they were. They had a basketball hoop set up, and, I mean, they were here being loose, and that's what you want. You don't want kids to play nervous. Be loose. Go have fun. It's a game. At the end of the day, it's still a game.
1: Pitches upstairs, three balls and no strikes on Steggy. He's going to take in one for sure, if not two. There's the old automatic right at the belt with a fastball. So thanks, Larry. Another good trivia question this week from Larry Wolf. He's
2: Oh.
1: And someone's child is now on the. It's not Reed or Kinley Hilsevec. But.
2: Oh, there goes the kid.
1: Having a good time. Nothing like fun at the all ballpark.
2: Well, there's a willing participant.
1: Strike in the inside corner. Darren is celebrating a birthday soon, and he's razzing us tonight. And check swing and a pitch that was over the plate, but low counts. That's ball four. So the bases are going to be loaded.
2: Is he home yet, Darren?
1: I'm not sure.
2: Well, I asked that. I didn't know if that game was still going that he did.
1: 2-1 in 10 innings.
2: Yes.
1: Turkey Valley scored a run in the top of the 10th, and North Butler scored a pair in the bottom of the inning.
2: I listened to it on our way home
1: yesterday,
2: and it was a great call by Darren as usual, and what a game. Unfortunately for the Trojans, it didn't shake out how they had hoped.
1: Easton Bucknell is the Kurdish runner. Bases loaded, two outs. How about a big hit from Zach Perkins? Where's number 24 in the back of his home jersey?
2: Definitely gets his speed from Blythe, doesn't he?
1: I don't. There's a pitch inside.
2: You know, now you can't with bases loaded here. You can't avoid Perkins. You got to go at him. And
1: here comes the 1-0 pitch of Perk. Ground ball off the pitcher's glove. Second baseman has it behind the back. Flips on the rattler at second base. And that retires the side. Perkins hit it back through the middle. The pitcher might have got a piece of it. The second baseman moving nicely to his right was able to pick it near the bag and toss it on to his shortstop for the final out of the inning. And that retires the side. So Perkins grounds into a second baseman, a shortstop. Force play. Indians get a run on a pair of hits. They leave the maximum. Played three complete. Denver 1, Waukon 1 on 99.1. 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
2: 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Pat, I got a score to report.
1: Yeah, let's hear it.
2: Okay. Starmont 2, Southwind 0, top of 4.
1: Thanks to Randy Iverson or whoever's sending you that score. Randy's got that game for you on K-Bike tonight, folks, if you want to tune in.
2: One of our competitors, so I won't mention them.
1: Okay. Okay, I got you. Yep, one of the great men of our time, Mike Sass.
2: Yep, there it is.
1: Thank you. I'll mention it.
2: Why won't you?
1: The fly ball to left center. Cahoon going back, still going back. With a leap, he's got it. And Cannon Beaumont, first ball hitting here in the fourth, is retired. One up and one down.
2: That ball kind of grew legs and looked like it might have had him burnt because he kind of took a... He took a path straight across rather than deep at an angle there, and it looked like it was going to burn him, but kind of a jumping catch was able to snag it. Lucky he did, because it probably would have been at least two, if not three, bags.
1: One up and one down. Here's Lincoln Rattler. Big swing and a miss. Rattler had a three-run homer in that game against New Hampton on Tuesday. Not only did he pitch, hit a long ball also. That pitch is inside. One ball and one strike. Ashton Monroe gets it right back. Peers right over that glove for his sign. He likes, gets one he likes. Here's a leg kick in the pitch. Low and away, skipping by Steggy. Two balls and a strike on Rattler.
2: Yeah, prior curveball is one a pitcher really wants to get. You know, when you feel like you clipped the inside corner, it's one you really kind of need as a pitcher.
1: Two balls and a strike on Lincoln Rattler. That pitch is outside, 3-1. He popped out to Perkins his first time. Long, lanky, athletic-looking young man, Lincoln Rattler. Ball four, he's going to be on first base. Third walk given by Monroe.
0: Second baseman, number four, Braylon Moyer.
1: We told you the Braves lead the East. The Brewers lead the Central. 7.5 ahead of the Cubs starting action today. Cardinals are 10 back. Then come the Pirates and the Reds. West Division, home to baseball's winningest team here in the middle of July. Nice play by Steggy on a pitch that was way outside. Monroe kind of yanked a fastball, and Steggy made a great play saving a base.
2: Question will become, too, how long of a leash will Coach Schelsman have here before maybe turning it over to O'Neill?
1: Comes the 1-0 pitch. Runner's not going. Line drive toward left. Cahoon's got a beat on it, and he's got it with a two-handed grab, and there are two outs.
0: Left fielder number 20, Merrick Moyer.
1: So runner on first on the base on balls, and two outs now for Merrick Moyer, their eighth grade left fielder. Yeah, they're going to have a nice club next year. They're losing their three-hitter, Matthias, their right fielder, and I think one more guy. Yeah, Eric Law, their DH. Pitch that rides high. Fastball from Ashton Monroe, who's backed up by Perkins, Schelsmith, Stigler, and Papp, first to third. Outfield Colton O'Neill in center, playing this hitter slightly to pole. Flanked by Cahoon in left and Breitsprecher in right. Breitsprecher a little more shallow. Two balls and no strikes on Moyer. Flew to right his first time.
2: Darren did confirm that he just made it home, so that was
1: That's
2: good.
1: Yep. Comes a 2-0. Popped up back. All right, well, our way. It's going to stay in play. In fact, it's going to stay in fair territory, and it's going to be caught by the second baseman.
2: Monroe's really been effective once he settled down in the first. I mean, he's been pumping strikes, Pat, and they really haven't been handling him.
1: No runs, no hits, no errors. There was one left. We're halfway through this one. We got a good one going, folks. Denver 1, Waukon 1.
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1: Hi to Spencer in New Albany. Hi to everybody who listens in. We're glad to have you. Randy and I and Brad and Darren, Dimitri, Ryan Hogan. We've been bringing you games all summer long, and it's been our pleasure. And we'll be here. We still got how many teams remaining? The Decorah baseball team, these Indians, the South Wind baseball team.
0: Third baseman number 7.
1: Am I missing anybody that's still playing in our coverage area?
2: I think you did a fantastic job. Knock-up job as always, Pat.
1: So as long as those teams are still playing, we'll have baseball on the radio for you on any of your LE communication stations. We were on 99.1 The River all summer long. Now we've been going, also been having games on K-Bike and KNEI. There's ball one to Jack Papp as he starts the fourth inning. Checked his swing. It was in there anyway. The Westside Waukon Lumber Incorporated fourth inning. Home owned and operated by the Stillwell family since 1957. Westside Waukon Lumber. Drive to left center and deep. Left fielder on the run with a leaping effort. He can't get it. It's going to bounce to the fence. Jack Papp has touched first. He's going to second. Throws coming into the cutoff man on a booming double by Jack Papp. He got it all. He got a pitch that was upstairs in his wheelhouse, and he turned on it, and he rifled a bullet into the left center field gap.
2: Kept the hands back, kept the hands in, found the barrel on that one, Pat, and it just sounded different off the bat.
1: Yeah, he knew when he hit it that he got it.
2: Well, now we know Bernal is a good bunter. I wouldn't be shocked one bit if they push him up to third right here, Pat.
1: First baseman expects the bunt. He's up close, shortstop looking to hold the runner. First ball hitting. Brody out on his front foot, swings and misses at a curveball. Third baseman has stayed back to cover the bag. Shortstop is going to look to hold the runner. Second baseman in his normal spot. First baseman up on the grass about three, four steps. Bernal wants timeout. The umpire doesn't want to give it to him. Here's the pitch. He does bunt. He misses it. Nope, got the bat pulled back.
2: That's twice now that people tried calling timeouts and weren't granted it.
1: Was the other one tonight?
2: Yep.
1: We had one. I thought we had one earlier in the week also. One ball and one strike on Brody Brunau. Brody had a good night the other night at the plate. There's the bunt. It's foul.
2: Well, let's go back to our pregame interview with our special guest, Carter Schelsmet. Asked him three keys to victory.
1: Yeah.
2: What was one of them?
1: Well, I couldn't really hear you guys. I was kind of behind you.
2: Okay.
1: I thought he said we got to get our bunts down.
2: We got to get our bunts down. There's a perfect sample of it right there, right? Now the question becomes, Coach Schultz liked to leave it on with two strikes.
1: Yeah.
2: He thought people paid attention and focused more with two strikes on a bunt attempt. Curious if Coach Schelsmet, coming from that Coach Schultz coaching tree, will do the same.
1: He's not bunting. He takes a pitch high. It's two balls and two strikes. The other thing about that, too, is, Brad, and I don't think Dietz is really a strikeout pitcher, but when you're going up against a hard-throwing strikeout pitcher, what's the difference if you foul off a bunt for strike three or you swing and miss for strike three?
2: Very true. Here you're probably thinking you can at least get a ground ball to move him up. Yep, I agree, Pat.
1: Here comes a 2-2 set of throw to second. Papp is back in standing.
2: That's interesting, too, holding him on to second. We don't usually view Papp to be much of a stolen base threat of third. However, trying to hold him tight where he would have difficulty scoring on a single, I imagine.
1: Papp would be the lead run. It's 1-1 in the bottom of the fourth. Swing and a miss. He threw a high fastball right by him. Brunau had a good cut and came up empty.
2: Maybe too big of a cut, to be honest. Don't want to sound critical of it, Pat. But you're in a position right there where a little ground ball at first, a little ground ball at second moves the runner, and you just kind of, it's not glorious, but they're winning plays.
1: Fourth strikeout for Dietz. Here brings up Sawyer Breitsprecher. He bounced a third his first time. Uh-huh. He laid down a nice bunt and was thrown out on a good play. He bunts up the third baseline. This is trouble. Here's the throw to first. They're going to get him.
2: Ooh.
1: On a very close play, Papp advances to third on what will be a sacrifice, but Sawyer was definitely bunting for a hit.
2: Had that long lunge at the end, Pat, and kind of got him by a half a step. I do think it was the right call, umpire on top of it. But excellent job defensively on the 1-3.
1: So runner on third. Now a lot of ways a guy can score from third base. Wild pitch, pass ball, balk, an error. Of course, a base hit. So here's Caden Cahoon. He singled his last time. Nice pitch on the outside corner, strike one. Indian senior, Caden Cahoon, Colton O'Neill, Zach Perkins, and Isaac Wehner, their four seniors. Jacob Jones, their five seniors. Jacob Jones came in and pitched a nice inning on Tuesday night. There's a pitch high. It's a ball and a strike on Cahoon. He's a left-handed batter that bats from an open stance and chokes up about an inch. Working from the windup is this pitcher, Dietz, leg kicking the pitch. Line drive towards center. Going to be a can of corn out there for Nuss. And that retires the side. Indians threatened. Got a leadoff double. Couldn't get him in. We've played four complete. Denver 1, Waukon 1.
2: Thank you, WW Homestead Dairy, Veterans Memorial Hospital, Shep's Riverside Bar and Grill, Southside Marine, Light and Electric, Fairway of Waukon, Uptown Grill, Caius Country, Mississippi Meats, D Implement, Waukon State Bank, Elliott Jewelers, Waukon Culligan, CarQuest of Waukon, Ashbacker Building Supplies, Floors Plus, Jim's Appliance and JW Kitchens in the Safe House Saloon.
1: So, as we said, in the West, in the National League West, the Dodgers with 61 wins are leading, and they're running away from that division. Arizona second, San Diego third, followed by the Giants and the Rockies. So the National League is the Dodgers, the Brewers, the Braves. Those are the division leaders. The wild card teams are the Marlins, the Phillies, and the Cubs, and five other teams within 5.5 games of the final wild card. The American League is really interesting. The Rays and the Yankees have established themselves as the two best teams in the league and also their division. Rays lead the Yankees in the East by four, followed by Toronto, Boston, and Baltimore. But you get a funny feeling about all three of those teams that they could make a run. You never know. Reese Dietz, he's the eighth hitter in their lineup. Then.
2: Really important right here to get the 8 and 9 guys, get to the top of the order with nobody on and two outs.
1: Eric Law and back to the top and Tyler Nuss. There's a swing and a foul. Fifth inning of work now for Ashton Monroe through four innings. He's walked three. He struck out one. Beautiful breaking pitch.
2: Starmont and Southwind have now entered the fifth inning. Score remains the same. Starmont 2, Southwind 0.
1: You never know. That's why they play the games, folks. It's makes it put in perspective how great. There's a pitch outside, a ball and two strikes. What Gene Schultz and Denny Olenzak did over the years, always having good teams, always having teams that rarely were upset. That would be a major upset if Starmount would beat Southwind. But you never know in this
2: game. We know
1: game.
2: That Southwind in the last couple weeks have kind of been the comeback kids late in the game. So they're equipped to come back.
1: There's a swing and a foul, and still a lot of time.
2: They've been in that position before a few times again in the last couple weeks and came out victorious.
1: No balls and two strikes on Reese Dietz. Strikeout victim his first time. Line drive in the hole between short and third. Reese Dietz is going to round first. He's got a base hit.
2: Well, he did a nice job finding the barrel on that one. That one got off the barrel quick.
1: One thing that happened in the bottom of that fourth, Brad, that, you know, Brody Bernal, with the first out, not being able to advance the runner.
2: I think he's going to go to O'Neill here. What do you think?
1: Coach Shelsmith, yep.
2: 0-0 in the fifth. I mean.
1: 1-1.
2: I mean, yes, 1-1, sorry. I mean, yeah, sorry.
3: Basically the same thing.
2: That's what I was thinking.
1: And now Denver coach Dustin Rewerts was talking to the umpire, and now Coach Shelsmith is going to talk to the umpire, and he is going to make a change, and that's the exact change that we're going to get. Colton O'Neill is coming in from center field, which means Caden Cahoon will move from center to left. Brody Bernal, who is DHing for Monroe, is going to come into the game and play left field, and Ashton Monroe's night is going to be done, at least for now.
2: You know, this is the move Coach Shelsman had hoped not to have to make, because the idea was to kind of probably keep O'Neill back and fresh where he could throw a sub-state game if you win, but you can't play in a sub-state game if you don't win the district final first.
1: And, you know, he only threw 47 pitches on Tuesday night, so he's had plenty of rest. So four-plus innings for Ashton Monroe. He gave up one run on two hits. He walked three, he struck out one. If the man on first scores, he'll be charged to Monroe. Colton O'Neill's the new pitcher. He's pitched in seven games. He's won five and lost two.
2: You know, I agree completely with this move by Coach Shelsman. If I'm going to get beat, I want to get beat with my ace on the mound.
1: Absolutely.
2: You know what I mean?
1: And you know, if he needs to, he can go back to Monroe on Tuesday. If they play on Tuesday, they've got plenty of arms. They've got a deep pitching staff.
2: Get you out of the jam here, have a huge inning in the bottom half, and his day on the mound could be done. You never know, Pat.
1: Blazin Stewart's giving them good innings. Jacob Jones, several guys.
2: Jack Papp has really done a nice job as well. And Zeke Ritalik, we've seen him a couple times. I mean, he's had
1: the crafty lefty. So the eighth game for Colton, he's won five, lost two. He saved a game. He's pitched 35 and two-thirds innings. ZRA is under 1.1. He has struck out 36 on the season.
2: Bottom of one, Cascade leads Anamosa 1-0. That was a 7:30 start, so they're a little bit behind us.
1: Interesting bunt defense by the Indians. They'll throw to first. Pitch was high. Number nine batter, Law, took it. Runner at first with nobody out. Indians had their second baseman, kind of like you see a softball team once in a while do. Cale Shelsmith was way in the grass. Now he's backed up. Papp at third is in on the grass. The bunt has popped up, and it's going to fall in, and it's going to be a base hit. That's what you call buzzer's luck right there.
2: Wow. Some people would call it a fake bunt hit, but it was, I mean, it just kind of showed Nuss. Bunt, took a little bit of a hack, and blooped it right where the Indians were not.
1: He popped the bunt up. Papp was charging hard from third. O'Neill came off the mound in his follow-through, taking a step toward making a play in the ball, and it went past both of them and fell on the grass, and it's an infield hit. The runners are at first and second now. Now we'll see if Nuss bunts. He does square the bunt, and he pops it up back into the seats. That's just plain bad luck for the Indians. Right there, I mean.
2: Could have been a double play ball.
1: Absolutely.
2: I mean, 1 foot or 2 feet away from it really being a double play ball.
1: First and second. Nobody out. Top of the order. And Tyler Nuss, 0 for 1 with a sacrifice. Wheel moved to second base. It was close. Nice. Very athletic play by Cale Schelsman to catch that ball as he was jumping over the runner who was diving back in head first.
2: That was the old blue play from Coach Schultz right there where you hold.

0: 5.5 games of the third wild card in the National League. The Rays lead the American League East, 4 games ahead of the Yankees, then Toronto, Boston, and Baltimore. Texas leads the West by 1.5 over Seattle. Houston's only 3 out, then the Athletics and the Angels. And the Central belongs to the White Sox and the Guardians. Are they going to do this all year? There's a bunt out in front of the plate. O'Neill's got it. He looks at third. He's going to take the out at first. Runners advance 90 feet on the sacrifice by Nuss. We've got a good game going here, Brad.
1: We've got a dandy. Now the question is, they do it again?
0: Could
1: second and third, do you bunt again?
0: Could they squeeze him in?
1: We know that O'Neill is really quick off the mound, and he's a great defending. He defends the position excellent for a pitcher.
0: So a solid hit by Dietz, an infield hit by Law. A sacrifice as runs at second and third. Colton's pitching from the windup. Now he takes a step behind the rubber.
1: What I always like to teach was, if it's a suicide squeeze, which means they're stealing on the pitch at third, and then you got to bunt anything, no matter where it is, as a pitcher, you want to elevate it. You want to throw it high, let them pop it up.
0: First pitch is hard hit, ground ball back through the middle into center field for a base hit. One run is going to score. The second man is going to be held at third. Indians had the infield in, looking to cut down the run at the plate, and the hitter Ryan Dietz helped himself with a sharp line drive back through the middle that maybe Cale Schellschmidt gets to if he's playing normal depth, and it's a 2-1 ball game.
1: Well, the other thing to think about, too, if you were Denver, who are you preparing to face? Coming here, I'm probably preparing working against a lefty, right?
0: Thinking
1: you probably are going to see O'Neill. So I'm sure that their last few days of practice have really been O'Neill heavy.
0: The Denver coach is visiting with the home plate umpire. I think they're probably getting, are we getting a courtesy runner in the game? I think we are. So Denver with 3 singles in the inning. 1 out, runners at first and third. They've regained the lead 2-1 here. It's that time of year where everybody's playing their best ball. We talked about it last night. Somebody, you're at the level now where a good team is going to be going home. Here's the first pitch, swung on and missed. Foul tipped
1: by
0: Miles Mathias.
1: Now, again, with the righties, instead of that breaking ball from Monroe going away from the right-hander, now with the lefty, it's coming into him.
0: O'Neill is pitching from the stretch. That was with the previous at-bat. There had been a call from the dugout telling him to pitch from the stretch. Now with first and third, he does also. Takes a look at that runner at first. He throws over there. Now they got him in a rundown. They got to keep the eye on the runner at third. Here comes a throw home. Nope, not running at him. The throw home didn't get him. Denver won all the way around on that one, folks. Indians had that runner, and they turned their attention to the runner going home, and the throw was low, and Carson Steggy couldn't turn quick enough to make a tag on it. They steal a run on a first third play.
1: You know, it's one of those two. It's unfortunate, nearly a double play, because you had him in the rundown. You're a foot away from being able to make the tag on the runner, but then you see the guy going to score, so you give up the making the tag and getting the out to go after the lead runner. And a good throw, you got him, though.
0: Yep. I believe it was Perkins had to hurry up. So I'm not actually sure on who made the throw home, to be honest with you. Now we show bunt, and it's a curve ball in the outside corner. No balls and 2 strikes on Mathias. So Mathias with no balls and 2 strikes, a runner on second now. And now 2 runs in the inning on an RBI base hit. And now first, third, double steal. He popped that fastball up there about as hard as I've seen him throw a pitch.
1: Denver playing with a little bit more swagger.
0: I mean,
1: some of the base running stuff is similar to what Walk-On has done all year long.
0: Outside, 2 balls and 2 strikes. Got a good one going, folks. Denver now leading 3-1. They've scored a pair here in the top of the fifth. Swing and a miss. Got him reaching. 39 strikeouts on the year now for Colton O'Neill, and there's 2 outs. So Dietz led the inning off of the hit, and O'Neill came in for Monroe. Then we got an infield hit from Law, a sacrifice, an RBI single from Dietz, and now a strikeout. He scored a run on a double steal.
1: Let's go
0: ball
1: back.
0: One low.
1: Let's go back to that first third play. The squeeze was on.

0: Yep.
1: As you can see on that pickoff move to first, that runner from third started breaking the plate.
0: The fastball striking the outside corner from O'Neill to Beaumont. Beaumont's walked and flown to left. He hit it pretty well. And Cahoon ran it down. Beautiful pitch. Where was it? Just a bit outside. Cannon Beaumont hit that fly ball back in the fourth. Indian outfield straight away. There's a breaking pitch away. Count moves full. Brody Bernal now playing left. Caden Cahoon's moved to center. Sawyer Breitsbrecher in right. Cale Schellschmidt looking to hold to the runner at second base. Now he gets back to his position. Here's the 3-2 pitch. Flied foul. Indian infield, as for usual, Papp, Stigler, Schellschmidt, and Perkins. Steggy behind the plate.
1: Got to get out of this and strand the run. We know that walk-on has an explosive lineup that they still have potential to score a lot of runs tonight.
0: Soft pop-up foul. Perkins in pursuit with a diving effort. He couldn't come up with it. Kind of got fisted and hit a little soft pop-up down the first base line, and Zach Perkins with an all-out sprint dove, couldn't come up with it. Would have been an ESPN Sports Center highlight, real play.
1: Da-da-dent, da-da-dent.
0: If he'd have made it. Look at Brad.
1: Yeah.
0: Three balls, two strikes, two outs, two in, top of the fifth. Indians trailing 3-1. O'Neill looking at that runner at second. Here's the pitch. Outside, ball four. Couldn't land the curveball.
2: Shortstop number 7, Lincoln Rattler.
1: 2-0 Cascade now in the second inning.
0: The Indians were scheduled to play Cascade back in June. That was one of those weeks where it rained. It seemed like it rained all week, and they ended up not being able to play. Ground ball toward third. Jack Papp's going to be able to touch the bag and retire the hitter, Rattler, and that retires the side. But two runs in the inning on three hits, no errors, and two left. Going to the bottom of the fifth, the score now reads Denver 3 and the Indians 1.
1: Thank you to WW Homestead Dairy, Veterans Memorial Hospital, Shep's Riverside Bar and Grill, Southside Marine, Leiden Electric, Fairway of Waukon, Uptown Grill, Caius Country, Mississippi Meats, D-Implement, Waukon State Bank, Elliott Jewelers, Waukon Culligan, CarQuest of Waukon, Ashbacker Building Supplies, Floors Plus, Jim's Appliance and JW Kitchens, and the Safe House Saloon.
0: So in the American League, it's the Rays, the Rangers, and then the White Sox and the Guardians are tied for the top of the Central. So one of those teams is also a wild card team. The Yankees and the Mariners, those would be the six teams in the playoffs in the American League. But seven teams in the American League are within 5.5 games of the wild card, including the Twins, who are only one game out of the third wild card spot.
1: And now they're making trades. Now they're trying to get bullpen guys. One thing to worry about, they didn't trade them all at the deadline last year.
0: Are they trading Joe Ryan to the Brewers? Is that what you said?
1: Who knows? Probably. Southwind, the comeback kids.
0: Yeah.
1: Taking a 3-2 lead now in the fifth.
0: Fifth inning being brought to you by RT Seamless Gutters. 5 and 6 inch gutter screen, soffit, fascia, windows and siding. That's RT Seamless Gutters, 902 Rossville Road in Waukon. That's the old Northern Engraving Building. They're right next to the WW Homestead Dairy. Well, James Stigler hit the ball hard twice in this game. And he's 0-2 as he steps in the bat here, leading off the bottom half of inning number 5 for the Indians.
1: Got the top of the order up here. Kind of get the feeling that they got to get one here at least.
0: James has had a nice season, batting .461 coming into this game. Pitch is too close, one ball and no strikes on James Stigler. Indians won the big school division in the Upper Iowa Conference. They finished the game ahead of New Hampton. Hard hit ground ball, hard hit line drive, into left field for a base hit.
1: So typically, they would say, okay, Cale's going to bunt him up, but now down two in the fifth, they might play for the crooked number here, I would bet.
0: Hit and run maybe. Fourth hit of the game. For Waukon. I'm sorry, fifth hit of the game for Waukon. I have 1, 2, 3, yep. And here comes Cale Schellschmidt. He singled and struck out. Stigler to about three-step lead. He's not going. Schellschmidt bunts. It gets by the... He didn't get it. He didn't get a piece of it, so it goes all the way to the screen, and he doesn't need to bunt anymore. And now a bad throw back to the pitcher.
1: He did his job. He moved him up on the bunt attempt. Look at that.
0: So a wild pitch advances Stigler. So we've had two pitches in the inning, a base hit by Stigler, and now a wild pitch advancing the runner. And it's
1: my guess is that call there was not to actually bunt it. It was a fake bunt attempt to kind of hang out and make it difficult for the catcher on a steal.
0: Now he bunts, it's popped
1: Maybe
0: up.
1: Maybe I'm wrong.
0: Pitcher has it. And there's one out. Well, the Cyclones popped up a bunt last inning, and two innings were charging, and it ended up going over their head, dropping into no man's land. Now the Indians pop up a bunt and played easily by their pitcher for the first out of the inning. The Indians with a runner at second, one out for Colton O'Neill. Shortstop behind the runner at second, giving him some business. Here's the pitch. Chopper toward first. Going to be an easy play for the first baseman. Two up and two down.
1: Kind of big run sitting there on third. Really can cut the lead in half if you're able to find a way to scratch him across here. So
0: Stigler advances to third on the ground up by O'Neill. And there are two outs for Karsten Stege. Left-handed batting catcher. Grounded to second and walked. Here's the first pitch. Low and inside, ball one. Runner Stigler is getting a pretty good jump off the third base. Pretty good lead as the pitcher, Dietz, is pitching from the windup with two outs here in the fifth. Runner at third. Leg kicking the pitch. Right on through there, strike one. I think Stege was taking a pitch. Just the way he reacted, that was a pretty good pitch to hit. Here comes the 1-1. Swing and a miss, he had a mighty cut.
1: Yeah, he came out of his shoes on that one, didn't he?
0: One ball and two strikes. He wanted to tie it up with that cut. Grease to a sign, does this pitcher Dietz. Here's the pitch, high and away. Two balls and two strikes. He's done a nice job. He's pitched out of a couple jams. Indians have had the leadoff hitter aboard in each of the last two innings.
1: Reaching back a little bit, trying to throw a little bit harder, end it by himself.
0: There's a pitch in the dirt on a breaking pitch. Three balls, two strikes, or two outs. Runner on third. Denver with a run in the first and two in the fifth. Indians with a single tally in the third. Three runs. Four hits for Denver. A run on five for Wakan. Looking in for his sign. Draws the right arm back. Pitch is low and away. So Wakan's going to have him at the corners. Going to have runners at the corners with two outs. I have that as the third walk.
2: And a run for the Indians, number 10, Easton Bucknell.
0: Easton Bucknell, as for usual, is going to be the courtesy runner for the catcher, Stege.
1: You know, now it's interesting, too, because do you risk putting him in motion if he gets, I mean, it'd be great if you steal the base, then the tying run is at second. However, you get thrown out, you have a runner on third, and you have your five hitter up. So kind of a tough call. I understand it either way here.
0: Catcher out in front of home plate, giving signals to his infielders on the first third situation. Double in the gap ties this game.
1: Perkins leads the team in RBI, so he's the guy to do it.
0: Here comes the first pitch to Perkins outside. Stigler led the inning off with a hit. Then with two outs, Stege walked. Easton Bucknell running for Stege at first. Marcer leads at first and third. Dietz pitching from the stretch. Takes a look at that runner at third. Here comes the pitch. Bouncer towards short. It's in the hole in the left field for a base hit. Stigler's going to jog home. RBI base hit by Zach Perkins. 34th RBI in the year for Perkins. And it's a 3-2 ball game.
1: That's a big hit, Pat. Again, just a two outs clutch hit right there. I mean, that's why that guy leads the team in RBIs.
0: And Jack Papp is a hitter. He doubled his last time. Sorry about that, folks. Perkins is going to get a pinch runner. It's number five, Blazin Stewart. And hi to Blazin's grandma and grandpa, Tom and LeVon Callahan, down in Lansing. As good as people as you'd meet.
1: Pap dropped the hammer on it last at-bat. It'd be nice to see him do the same. I mean, if he does the same again this time, then all of a sudden walk-on would have a 4-3 lead.
0: So what are the catcher and the pitcher thinking? What did we throw him last time? And
1: threw him a fastball, inner half of the plate is what he got the last time.
0: So we don't want to make a mistake in on the inner part of the plate with this guy. That's what Denver's thinking. Jack is going to be looking for his pitch, something he can drive. 3-2 ball game now. Dietz with a long look in. Indian runners at first and second. That's Bucknell at first and Stewart at second. The pitch is low. Nice job by the catcher. I'm going to jinx the catcher right now, Brad. I can't recall a ball getting by him.
1: No, it does a nice job, doesn't he?
0: Yeah, he's very, very spry.
1: Only
0: back
1: one
0: there.
1: That did was the attempted bunt earlier by Kale Schellschmidt.
0: Pitch is inside, almost hit Pap. Pap wears number 7 on the back of his Indian jersey. Hi to Mickey Mantle's biiggest fan here in Waukon, Chuck Bloxham. Now we have another balk. And runners move up to second and third, and now a well-placed hit could give the Indians a lead.
1: Now it does probably give him the choice to go back to the windup here like we've talked.
0: And he does seem more comfortable in the windup, and he is going to pitch from the windup with two outs and a 2-0 count on Jack Papp.
1: But that windup gives you an excellent jump from second, though.
0: There's a pitch on the outside corner right at the letter, strike one. Yep.
1: You see that left foot come back, all of a sudden you can get off to your secondary lead pretty far.
0: Two balls and a strike on Papp. Runners to their leads. Here we go. Swung on and fouled right back the screen. He had one to hit, and he fouled it straight back. Denver with a run in the first, two in the fifth. Indians with single tallies in the third, and again here in the fifth, hoping for more. Papp hitting from that slightly open stance. Here's the pitch. Way high and tight. Throw to third is in the left field. Here comes Bucknell scoring. Coach Schellschmidt is sending Stewart. The Indians have the lead 4-3.
1: Oh. And that is what the aggressive base running walk-on does. It's always in the back of your mind that are they going to delay steal? They've two or three times this season they've delayed steal the home. It's always making you think, what are they going to do? What are they going to do? And there you airmail one to left field, and next thing you know, walk-on leads 4-3, Pat.
0: Catchers, and now they're appealing. Probably Stewart. They can't.
1: Saying they didn't touch home, yep. I think, is what they were hoping there. But.
0: And that might even just be like a psychological thing. But Indians now lead 4-3 on an E2. He airmailed that throw, and the left fielder was not in the right spot. There's a fly ball to center.
1: That's tag, Pat. That's tag.
0: He's back at the fence. He's reaching up, and he has it at the 345 marker in straightaway center. Papp gave it a ride. Nuss got to it. The Indians with two runs on two hits. There was a crucial error, and there was nobody left. We played five complete. Waukon, I'm sorry, three runs on two hits. And I'll lead this game 4-3.
1: Thank you to Rockweiler Appliance and TV, Iron Hill Harley and Power Sports, Tri-State Doors, RT Seamless Gutters, Lifetime Pools, Green Lawn Lawn Care, Stone Construction, Freedom Bank, Current 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
0: Cascade now leading Anamosa 4-0. Winner of this game plays the winner of the Cascade Anamosa game. We're on to the sixth.
2: Braylon Moyer.
0: Indians now leading 4-3. Moyer and Dietz. Denver area law firm. Leading off the sixth inning, there's a pitch high and away from Colton O'Neill. Braylon Moyer, Merrick Moyer, and Reese Dietz. 6-7-8 in the Denver lineup here in the sixth inning. Line drive foul, into their dugout, and back out again. Waukon, 4 runs on 6 hits. Denver, 3 runs on 4 hits. Denver's made the games on the air. Off-speed pitch, bounce back through the middle. Stigler, near the bag, can't get to him. Going to be a base hit for Moyer leading this inning off.
1: Mentioned the game's on the air, but it was a big one, Pat.
0: It was a crucial one, yeah.
2: Fielder number 20, Merrick Moyer.
0: It really was.
1: Bottom of the order has kind of generated some stuff so far.
0: Yeah.
1: See, Moyer now with a single, and Merrick Moyer, he is 0-2, but you had Dietz behind him, 1-2, and Law, 2-2 in the 9-hole.
0: Yeah. Down a run, I would think they might play for it. Jack Papp thinks they will.
1: I'm bunting here if it's me.
0: He's 2 steps in on the grass at third. Perkins holding to the runner at first, who gets about his 2-step lead. There's a bunt. O'Neill's got it. Looks at second, throws the first. Runner at second takes a big lead. There's a tag. That was close.
1: Hesitated just a second. I think if he goes right away, he has him.
0: So the sacrifice is successful. The tying run has moved up to second base. Merrick Moyer is retired. 1-3. Pitcher to the first baseman.
2: First baseman number 21, Reese.
1: You know, and Colton thought long and hard about trying to get the lead runner at second there. Changed his mind last second, and Perkins did a pretty good job, pretty low throw, and to snag that.
0: Reese Dietz is going to bat. He's 1-for-2. He's scored a run. There's a fastball high from O'Neill. Asterman and O'Rourke the first 4 innings, and all 3 runs are charged to Ashton. O'Neill in for his second inning work. There's a check swing on a pitch that's good anyway.
1: Actually, the third one would be charged to O'Neill.
0: Was it O'Neill's?
1: Yeah, because he only faced one batter in the fifth. The leadoff single, and they took him out.
0: Oh, that's right, yep. Yep. Comes the pitch. Swing and a miss, strike 2. 1 ball and 2 strikes on Reese Dietz. Moyer is at second. There's 1 out.
1: Other thing that's nice, he's been real efficient with his pitches, keeping that pitch count down, which opens up possibilities for Tuesday if they were to win.
0: Indians leading 4-3. High and away, wasted one. It's 2 balls and 2 strikes. On this batter, Reese Dietz from Colton O'Neill on in relief. Indians with a 3-run 5th have taken the lead. Denver batting in the top of the 6th. Low and inside, count moves full.
1: One of those, he missed his spot, set up outside and came inside. If he was set up inside, might have got the call.
0: 3 balls and 2 strikes. Here comes the 3-ball, 2-strike pitch. High and away. Second man, Colton, has walked since he's come in the pitch. First and second now for Law.
2: Designated hitter number 13, Eric Law.
0: Eric Law singled in the third and singled and scored in the 5th. Looking back at my book, Eric Law is the guy who had the popped-up bunt that fell into no man's land. Right?
1: Sometimes it's better to be lucky than good, Pat.
0: Oftentimes. First and second, Carson Stege out with a buck stops here, trip to the mound to visit with his pitcher.
1: But in your case, it's just both, right?
0: Absolutely.
1: Yep.
0: Sun setting here in Waukon.
1: Good time with a 6-4-3 double play or a 5-U-3 double play. Something like that would be pretty nice right now.
0: O'Neill looking for his sign. The left-hander pitching from the stretch. Got a smudge of eye black under each eye. Comes set at the belt. Steps off the rubber. Chases the runners back. Zach Perkins playing up on the grass at first. Jack Papp is about a step in front of the bag at third. Here's the pitch. Batter shows bunt, it's high and away.
1: Having a little trouble staying on top of his breaking ball tonight. It's hanging a little bit, Pat.
0: I was going to say, he's had a little bit of inconsistency on landing his curveball. He's looking in for a sign. He pitches from the far third base side of the rubber. Runners to their leads. Shortstop Stigler looking to hold the runner at second. Here comes the 1-0 pitch to the pitcher, to the batter, Law. And now instead we've got a turn and a move towards second. The Denver bench knew that was coming. A lot of chatter out of both benches tonight. Been a very good high school baseball game. He squares the bunt and pops it up.
1: I mean, you get into the 6th inning, Pat. This is winning time right here.
0: Just poked at it. And the count's even at a ball and a strike. Waukon Indian reserve out of the dugout to run down that foul ball.
1: And did so with hustle.
0: Yep, as of course. Cooper Cahoon. Here comes the 1-1 pitch. Did he offer? Home plate umpire said he didn't. The pitch was high. Two balls and a strike, and Coach Shelsman's going to go out and visit with everybody. This gives us an opportunity to remind you that 94.9 and 99.1 The River is 1240 AM KDEC Decorah and KDHK HD2 Decorah. 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And we're just down to baseball broadcast now. Tune in to Darren Sports throughout the week. His AM sports, local news, and local sports. He'll let you know who's playing who, where, when, and who's going to bring you that game and what station they're going to be on. Right now we have a game on Monday, Decorah at Wallert. That game's going to be at McAleese Field. And Randy's going to have that game for you, and I'm sure, and I know Darren will text me. I'm sure that game's going to be on the River. And then hopefully we're going to have two games, Southwind, if they can pull out their 1A district championship game, and then the Indians can hang on here. And Southwind has won.
1: 3-2, they pulled it off.
0: So Southwind will be playing in the sub-state championship on Tuesday at a site to be determined against Wapsie Valley or Don Bosco, and Randy will have that game for you. Here's the pitch. It's bunted at and fouled. Two balls and two strikes. You just got to go get this guy. He's got two hits, but, you know, he's got his hits. He looks unsure of himself at the plate, trying to get that bunt down. One out. Runners at first and second for Denver. Top of the sixth, Waukon 4, Denver 3.
1: We've been treated to a dandy tonight, Pat. Yeah,
0: absolutely. We knew we would be, and we have been. Comes the 2-2 pitch to Law. Swinging away. He swung on and missed. Reached back and threw the old number one right by him. Two strikeouts for Colton now since he's come into this game.
1: Old two-seam fastball got it to run away from the right-hander, and that was a really important strikeout there.
0: Brings us back to the top of the order, and Tyler Ness grounded to second, and he sacrificed twice. He's 0-for-1. He's a left-handed batter. He's a 300 hitter in the season. Stigler holding that runner at second. Now he sprints back to his position. The pitch is low and inside. Denver, as I said, was seventh out of the 15-team North Iowa Cedar League. Wapsie Valley and Grundy Center tied for the conference title in that conference. Hard hit ground ball. Gloved by Perkins. He's going to take it himself, and the Indians get out of it.
1: Wow. That's clutch baseball right there for Waukon. That's winning plays during winning time, Pat.
0: No runs a hit. Two left. Going to the bottom of six. The score remains Waukon 4, Denver 3.
1: Thank you, WW Homestead Dairy, Veterans Memorial Hospital, Shep's Riverside Bar and Grill, Southside Marine, Leiden Electric, Fairway of Waukon, Uptown Grill, Caius Country, Mississippi Meats, D-Implement, Waukon State Bank, Elliott Jewelers, Waukon Culligan, CarQuest of Waukon, Ashbacker Building Supplies, Floors Plus, Jim's Appliance and JW Kitchens, and the Safe House Saloon.
0: July 11th, 1962, Hank and Tommy Aaron playing for the Milwaukee Braves hit home runs in the same inning. Hank's was a grand slam that won the game. The first time since 1938 that two brothers playing on the same team hit a home run in the same inning. This day in baseball history, July 11th, 1968, for all you Twins fans out there, rookie Rick Renick became the 16th American League player in history to hit a home run in his first major league at bat. Twins won that game 5-4. July 11th, 1989. I'm sorry, 1969. Twin slugger Harmon Killebrew. A lot of you out there remember Harmon Killebrew, slugging first baseman.
1: The killer.
0: Two homers, a double, as the Twins beat the Pilots that day 9-2. Killebrew on July 11th in 1989 had already amassed 90 RBIs. Yep, Harmon Killebrew. The Pilots were the Seattle Pilots. They were there 1 year, and they became the Milwaukee Brewers in 1970. And on July 11th, 1989, at Comiskey Park in Chicago, Bo Jackson and Wade Boggs hit back-to-back home runs to lead off the bottom of the first inning, and the American League won the All-Star game 5-3 over the National League.
1: I feel a little better with a little bit more insurance here if I was walk-on.
0: Absolutely. Brody Brunau with a swing and a miss. Those two home runs, the home runs by Bo Jackson and Wade Boggs, were hit off Rick Rushel. I bet a few of you out there remember Rick Rushel.
1: Rick Rushel was a good hitting pitcher.
0: Yes, he was.
1: Herman Killebrew, don't think sometimes if you have it, I know, take a look at like his autograph, baseball or whatever, it's immaculate. And he said that a lot of people said the young guys, that was the one lesson he taught them right away, that if you're signing stuff for somebody, take your time and do a good job because it's going to be their prized possession, so make it look nice for them and take pride in your name. You know, and
0: he was a great guy, came up with the Senators, moved with the Senators when they moved from Washington to Minnesota. 500-plus career home runs, 0-2 pitch to Brunau. Over the plate, but low. One ball and two strikes. Brody's 0-for-2. He's been a strikeout victim both times against this pitcher, Dietz, who's went the route for Denver. Leg kicking the pitch. Swung on and missed. The hat trick for Brody.
1: Yeah, you look at Dietz coming into the year or coming into the game, Pat. He was two wins, three losses, 27 innings pitched, but a 6.22 ERA. An opponent said hit .273 against him. Reminds me a little bit of when we did the Kenai game with Hammersland.
0: Yeah. He's pitched a dandy. There's a strike in the outside corner to Sawyer Breitsbrecher. Okay. Dig into your stats, Brad.
1: Got him.
0: Curveball, a good one. Tyler Nuss is the new pitcher. Whoops. I didn't see the umpire make any sort of indication, and I didn't see the coach talk to the umpire. There's a ground ball back through the middle. Rattler has it near the bag. Throws on the first out. It's a good play.
1: Nuss did. He is the guy that came in relief in their first round, or the last round game against New Hampton. So he came in. I think Nuss threw in that one. No, it was Pagel, excuse me. But you have Nuss is 2-2 on the season through 21 and a third innings, has a 6.23 ERA. Opponents, though, Pat, have only hit .139 against him. So he's been very effective that way. However, here's the bugaboo, 21 and a third innings, 20 walks, and 9 hit by pitches.
0: Well, he's been around the plate so far to two batters. There's a pitch outside to Cahoon, 1-for-2. Thank you to our scoreboard operator. High pop-up down the left field line, twisting back into the lawn chair crowd. You know who's out there, don't you, Brad?
1: Lots of people.
0: Well, lots of people, including Andy Sayers. I think Blaine Snicker's out there, I think. Doc Perkins. Danny Hubden's out there.
1: There you go.
0: Here's the 1-1 pitch. Another foul ball.
1: Bet he's staying in Harper's tonight.
0: I'm sure he is, yeah. The tornado didn't go too far from where his weekend home is.
1: He's a good coach. North Fayette Valley's baseball, longtime baseball coach, and he's a dandy.
0: Breaking pitch outside to Caden Cahoon. It's two balls and two strikes, two outs. Yeah, I'm with you, Brad. It would be nice to have a two-out rally here and get a few Scott Haug at State Farm Insurance runs.
1: Well, the one good thing is, if needed, walk-on's top of the order will get a chance again.
0: Yeah. Foul back the screen by Caden. Left-handed hitter, graduated senior. They play him very deep. Bouncer toward first. Taken there by the first baseman, Reese Dietz. Indians go in order. Played six complete, walk-on four, Denver three on 99.1 The River, 94.9 FM, RiverRadioFM.com.
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1: About guaranteed that Athletic Director Brian Hilsebeck will be showing some exotic animals at the fair.
0: Grandstand food stand is by Lids here in Waukon.
1: A giraffe and albino kangaroo is the word on the street, so I don't know.
0: And there's a pitch that's in there for a strike. It's no balls and two strikes on this hitter. Number 12.
1: He'd be a good one Ryan to get.
0: Beats.
1: Always good to get the leadoff hitter, Pat.
0: Swung on and missed. He struck him out. O'Neill has struck out three. He's working his third inning. And Miles Mathias is going to bat. He's 0 for 3 with a strikeout. Yeah. Denver led 1-0 after one. The Indians tied it in the third. Denver took a 3-1 lead in the top of the third when they ran a first third play to get a run in. And then the Indians with three in the bottom of the fifth, including two on a bad throw by their catcher. Indians 4, Denver 3.
1: You know, Coach Schelsmith would love to get Mathias and Beaumont here and end at 1-2-3. That way you would get to avoid Rattler one more time. And if you face Rattler, unfortunately he's the go-ahead run at bat. Does it mean somebody's on?
0: Here comes the 2-0 pitch to Miles Mathias outside. Steggy tried to steal a strike there with three balls and no strikes on Mathias. So it. Outside, ball four. So one in the first for Denver, one in the third for Waukon, two in the fifth for Denver, three in the fifth for Waukon.
2: Kanan Beaumont.
0: Kanan Beaumont, their catcher's going to bat. He's walked twice and flown to left.
1: You know, at the very least, his job is he needs to, at the very, very least, find a way to move that runner into scoring position with his at-bat, so at least have a productive at-bat.
0: Throw over to first, chases the runner back. Aiden Kelly is their first base coach. And their head coach, Justin Rewerts, is over at third. Here's the first pitch to Beaumont. It's outside. Were we wrong earlier in the game? Suddenly. Ball two to Beaumont, also a city in Texas. Short lead over there for the runner. Swing and a miss. Threw a fastball right by him. Two balls and a strike.
1: I mean, you're going to trust your four hitter where a double ties it, but you know, you walk the guy ahead and you have a 2-0 count. Somebody at least thinks about it. Are you going to take a strike?
0: Check swing and a foul. Whistled right by the on deck hitter. And the count's even. Two balls and two strikes. One out. Top of the seventh. Indians 4. Cyclones 3. Throw to first. He's got a minuscule lead.
1: Yeah, but the last thing you'd want, put him in motion where if he steals himself into scoring position.
0: Here's the pitch. Strike. Three called. He looked at it. A fastball right down the heart of the plate.
1: Guess breaking ball right there and guessed wrong.
0: That brings up Lincoln Rattler.
1: I would be okay avoiding him, but ball does jump off his bat.
0: Bounced to third, walked, and popped to first. So he's 0 for 2 with a walk. My mistake.
1: Two homers on the season. Like we said, come into the game hitting .324.
0: He connected on one against New Hampton.
1: And not much of a lead at first.
0: O'Neill from the stretch. Here's the first pitch. It's a curveball that rides high and away.
1: A lot of times you want to say with two outs, runner on first, tying run on a double, you want to be able to score it. But with that lead, I don't know if it'll happen, Pat.
0: O'Neill checks that runner. Here's the 1-0 pitch. On the outside corner, counts even, one ball and one strike.
1: And I understand it, too, because O'Neill is a lefty, has a really good pickoff move, and you have your best hitter up. You definitely don't want to end the game by being picked off at first.
0: Here comes the 1-1 pitch. A little high, maybe. Two balls and a strike.
1: You did say little. I like how you prefaced it.
0: Two balls and a strike on Rattler. To a short lead is the runner, Matthias. That breaking pitch stays upstairs. Three balls and one strike.
1: That one probably crossed him. It was caught in a good spot. Probably crossed him, maybe a touch high.
0: Tying run to a short lead at first. Colton O'Neill says yes to a sign. The left-hander from the stretch. Here's the pitch. Fly ball to left and deep. Going back is Bernal. He's at the fence. He's looking up. And Denver has a 5-4 lead on a two-run home run by Lincoln Rattler.
1: That's what you worried about, because in that situation you had a feeling that their best hitter would be swinging for the downs, and it's exactly what he was doing.
0: So Denver 5, Waukon 4. Oh, man.
1: You know, that's the thing. You fall down in the count, 3-1, then he could just sit middle, and that's what he did. I mean,
0: and Braylon Moyer is going to hit. Well, they beat Crestwood, and then they beat New Hampton, and now they're leading Waukon Indians.
1: Well,
0: trailing 5-4. The first pitch is over, but low, ball one.
1: They were down to their last out, to their last two strikes, and Rattler ran into one.
0: Swing and a miss, counts even. Swing and a miss, strike two. I'd like to say hi to all the Alameda County law enforcement out there keeping the roads safe for us. Thanks, folks, for all your great work. High, counts even, two balls and two strikes. Well, you could tell by the way Brody turned on it that he wanted to get to it and catch it, but it was probably gone. There's a pitch.
1: Well, you could tell by the way Rattler left the box stayed in the box that he knew he caught enough of it.
0: It was one of those two where he probably didn't even feel it hit the bat. Counts full, three balls and two strikes on Moyer. Ball four outside. Colton's going for a little walk here. He's walked two in the inning.
1: Waukon has to realize they're only down one. They got the top of the order up and the bottom of seven. They got to just hold them here and take a crack.
0: Merrick Moyer, 0-2, and he's sacrificed. Hits from an open stance. O'Neill looking in for his sign. Here's first pitch to Merrick Moyer, hiring away. Get him out here and get in here and swing him.
1: Bosco beat Wapsie 5-4. They scored two in the bottom of the seventh.
0: Soft fly ball, shallow right. Shell Smith going back. Bryce Becker sprinting in, and he's got it with a nice running catch. Denver, with two in the inning on one hit. It was a long one. Nobody left going to the bottom of the seventh. They need one to tie and two to win. Denver 5, Waukon 4.
1: Thank you, WW Homestead Dairy, Veterans Memorial Hospital, Shep's Riverside Bar and Grill, Southside Marine, Lion Electric, Fairway of Waukon, Uptown Grill, Caius Country, Mississippi Meats, The Implement, Waukon State Bank, Elliott Jewelers, Waukon Culligan, CarQuest of Waukon, Ashbacker Building Supplies, Floors Plus, Jim's Appliance, JW Kitchens, and the Safe House Saloon.
0: So Randy will have Don Bosco and South Winneshiek on Tuesday. Probably a 7 o'clock game at a site to be determined. He will also be on there on Monday night with on the river with Decor at Wallard. Stigler, Shellsmith, and O'Neill. 1-2 and 3 there. The top three in the order. Hopefully a few more for the Indians here in the seventh. It's been a back-and-forth game. Denver led 1-0 after one. The Indians tied it in the third. Denver took a 3-1 lead in the top of the fifth. Indians took a 4-3 lead in the bottom of the fifth. And a Lincoln Rattler two-run home run has given the Cyclones a 5-4 lead. And first ball hitting, James Stigler sends a soft fly ball out to right. One pitch and one out.
2: Number 11, Kale Schultzman.
1: You know, back to that homer, Pat. Runner on first. Had he been on second when you fell behind Rattler, I would have said, okay, I understand intentional walk there with first open. But you can't really do it there and move the tying run into scoring position, you know, through that. So
0: Schultzman, first ball hitting, sends one to short. Rattler's got it. Easy throw across the diamond. Yeah. And there's two outs.
1: Well, they still got the big one, and they only need one run to extend this.
2: And number six, Colton O'Neill.
0: Colton O'Neill coming up to hit. Singled, walked, bounced to first. Denver, five runs on six hits. They've committed an error. Indians, four runs on six hits. Pitch low, ball one to O'Neill. Comes the 1-0 pitch. Outside, two balls. And no strikes. Got to get at least one on and get him around. Comes the 2-0. Line drive. Left field. Base hit. Tying run is aboard with two outs for Carson Stege.
1: Now, again, now you look at it, you have a great base stealer at first. Be fantastic to get him in scoring position, but you don't want to take the bat out of people's hands either by getting thrown out. It's really kind of a conundrum here, Pat.
0: Tying runs at first.
1: I understand it again either way. Do you put him in motion or don't? I get it.
0: From a high set, here comes Nuss's pitch. It's low.
1: I think the hesitation, too, with Coach Schultzman is his first steal attempt, the ball beat him, like we talked about that early. The tag missed him, but the throw beat him.
0: Checks out that runner at first, does his pitcher, Nuss. Here's the pitch. Swung on and missed. Counts even. Outfield is very deep. Infield playing normal depth. Right-handed looks in for a sign. Checks the runner at first. O'Neill to about a three-step lead. There he goes. Pitches over the plate for a strike. Throw to second base is dropped. Well, Brad, you've talked about it before. A throw has to be good, and it also has to be caught.
1: Correct. And, you know, I guess I agree completely with Coach Schultzman there trying to take that bag, Pat. I would much rather err on the side of being too aggressive than not aggressive enough and not giving yourself a chance.
0: One ball and two strikes on Stege. Coach Schultzman's going to have a little talk with him. Well-placed hit. Should score a fast man, O'Neill, from second base. Denver 5, Waukon 4. The Cyclones had a two-run homer from Lincoln Rattler in the top of the inning to give them this lead. Carson Stege, going to be a junior next fall at Waukon. Also a basketball player. Long looking for the side by Nuss. He's pitching from the stretch. Looks at the runner O'Neill. Here's the pitch. Swung on and missed. He struck him out. Indians got a hit. They left a runner. Final score from Waukon. Denver 5, Waukon 4. He's going to go through the sponsors. We'll wrap it up in just a minute.
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0: For Denver, they scored in the first. Indians tied it in the second. Cyclones took a 3-1 lead in the top half of the fifth inning. The Indians came back and took a 4-3 lead in the bottom of the inning. And then a two-out, two-run home run by Lincoln Rattler in the seventh. Five runs, six hits, an error. Seven left for Denver. Four runs, seven hits, no errors. And six left on for Waukon. The Cyclones have went through the Upper Iowa Conference Big School Division, beating Cresco, New Hampton, and now Waukon, and they head to the sub-state championship against Cascade or Anamosa on Tuesday. They are now 11-14. Indians' season ends at 22-6. The winning pitcher was Nuss. Losing pitcher in relief was Colton O'Neill. And Colton O'Neill, Isaac Wehner, Jacob Jones, Zach Perkins, and Caden Cahoon, their careers come to an end in the district championship game. It was a good high school baseball game. Rattler got one right down the middle, and he deposited it and let beyond the fence in left center field, and that was the ball game. Denver defeats Waukon 5-4. Been a pleasure being with you all summer long. Folks, we'd like to thank Olaf and Darren back at the station. I'd like to thank Brian and Danny and Blythe here in Waukon. I'd like to thank all of our sponsors for bringing high school baseball and softball to you all summer long. Most would like to thank you, the listener, for tuning in to 99.1 The River, 94.9 FM, RiverRadioFM.com, your LA communication, and any of your LA communication stations for high school sports this summer. I hope you enjoyed. Hope you enjoyed it as half as much as we like bringing it to you. Brad, the Indians had a nice season, and it was a tough ending.
1: Really was. You know, everybody's going to want to look at the big home run by Rattler, but you know, you can't let it get lost in the shuffle that here's a walk-on team that set school records for team runs, set school records for team stolen bases, team batting average, team earned run average. So I mean, you really had a lot of individual accomplishments this year, but really a lot of team stats that broke a lot of long-standing walk-on records. Really did a great job of taking a step forward. And you mentioned that group of seniors that really were a key part of changing the culture and the tradition here. So hat goes off to them. They've had fine high school careers. Wish them nothing but the best in what they choose to do. Unfortunate ending, but you know what? The sun's still going to come up tomorrow, and hopefully someday when they're older, they'll be able to look back and see all that they were still able to accomplish in their senior year.
0: Cascades leading. Anamosa 7-1 in the bottom of the fourth inning, so chances are it's going to be Cascade and Denver at a site to be determined on Tuesday. So once again, Denver 5, Waukon 4, in a game that took an hour and 56 minutes in front of 187 people here in Waukon. Mostly we'd like to thank you, the listener, for tuning in to high school baseball here on 99.1 The River, 94.9 FM, RiverRadioFM.com. Randy's going to be on the air on Monday and Tuesday. He's going to be at McAleese Field in Dubuque on Monday for Wallert hosting Decorah. And he's going to be somewhere on Tuesday for Southwind and Don Bosco in Class 1A substate action. So that's it from here for now. So Pat for Brad saying, sorry we couldn't have had a better message for you folks, but Denver in a back-and-forth game defeats Waukon tonight 5-4. Thanks once again, everybody. We'll see you during football season, or we'll hear from you during football season. This is Pat for Brad saying thanks for listening, everybody. This has been an LA Communications Sports presentation.

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0: Wednesdays. Let's take a little time out now to watch the television. Are you ready? Oh, boy. One of my favorite shows. Yeah, in this one, little Joe gets in trouble with a girl. Ha-ha! Here's another good one. I can't understand why this guy always talks into his shoe. A little strange.
1: The real Don Steele.
0: Shotgun. Shoot him down. Tommy James. Do it!

0: department.
1: The year is 1968, and you are here. Well, this is a close one. Richard Nixon has barely beat Hubert Humphrey for president, winning 43.4% to Humphrey's 43%. Alabama's Governor George Wallace has received the balance, carrying 5 southern states and 45 electoral votes. Nixon is elected, but by only 27% of the eligible voters. More than 40% of the eligible voters have stayed away from the polls in this year of 1968, the highest absentee rate in 12 years. Those voters were doing other things, like watching Bewitched, That Girl, Dragnet, and Peyton Place on television. Just got the word that the Jimi Hendrix Experience will be performing at Garfield High School in Seattle. That's coming up next week. It happens to be the high school that Jimmy dropped out of. On the rock scene, Janis Joplin has announced that she will leave Big Brother and the Holding Company to pursue her solo career. She was quoted recently as saying, "I don't drink anything on the rocks. Cold is bad for my throat." Of course, screaming isn't, huh, Janis? Here's another lady with a lot of soul on the radio, Aretha Franklin.

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8: Here's your river forecast. Lows level off around 64. Tonight, under clear skies, winds out of the south around 5 miles an hour. Lots of sunshine outside again. Tomorrow, high temperatures reach up to 86. Lows dip down to about 65. Tomorrow night, clear skies. Bright sunshine and dry Monday and Tuesday with highs in the upper 80s. I'm meteorologist Derek Height on 94.9 and 99.1 The River. Right now, 80.
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0: The year is 1968, and we've been waiting for you. Welcome back.
9: Mayor Yorty has just sent me a

Like it or not, we live in times of danger and uncertainty. That is the way he lived. That is what he leaves us. My brother need not be idealized or enlarged in death beyond what he was in life. To be remembered simply as a good and decent man who saw wrong and tried to right it, saw suffering and tried to heal it, saw war and tried to stop it. Those of us who loved him and who take him to his rest today pray that what he was to us, what he wished for others, will someday come to pass for all the world. As he said many times in many parts of this nation, those he touched and who sought to touch him, some men see things as they are and say why. I dream things that never were and say why not. Yeah.

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0: You've just broken a radio time barrier. You're moving through a land of both shadow, substance, and time. The year once again is 1968, and we've been waiting for you. Welcome back.
7: But it really doesn't matter with me now, because I've been to the mountaintop.
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Deep purple, you ready?

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13: Here's your river forecast. Lows level off around 64. Tonight, under clear skies, winds out of the south around 5 miles an hour. Lots of sunshine outside again. Tomorrow, high temperatures reach up to 86. Lows dip down to about 65. Tomorrow night, clear skies. Bright sunshine and dry Monday and Tuesday with highs in the upper 80s. I'm meteorologist Derek Hite on 94.9 and 99.1 The River. Right now, 80.
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0: You've just broken a radio time barrier. You're moving through a land of both shadow, substance, and time. The year, once again, is 1968, and we've been waiting for you. Welcome back.
15: But it really doesn't matter with me now, because I've been to the mountaintop.
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Deep purple, you ready?

Live from the 60s, I'm the real Don Steele, and this trip is not over. Hold on a second, let me get this thing tuned up for you. My dog has psychedelic fleas in concert. 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
3: Here's your river forecast. Lows level off around 64. Tonight, under clear skies, winds out of the south around 5 miles an hour. Lots of sunshine outside again. Tomorrow, high temperatures reach up to 86. Lows dip down to about 65. Tomorrow night, clear skies. Bright sunshine and dry Monday and Tuesday with highs in the upper 80s. I'm meteorologist Derek Hite on 94.9 and 99.1 The River. Right now, it's 70 degrees.
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3: Here's your river forecast. Lows level off around 64. Tonight, under clear skies, winds out of the south around 5 miles an hour. Lots of sunshine outside again. Tomorrow, high temperatures reach up to 86. Lows dip down to about 65. Tomorrow night, clear skies. Bright sunshine and dry Monday and Tuesday with highs in the upper 80s. I'm meteorologist Derek Hite on 94.9 and 99.1 The River. Right now, it's 70 degrees.
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3: Here's your river forecast. Lows level off around 64. Tonight, under clear skies, winds out of the south around 5 miles an hour. Lots of sunshine outside again. Tomorrow, high temperatures reach up to 86. Lows dip down to about 65. Tomorrow night, clear skies. Bright sunshine and dry Monday and Tuesday with highs in the upper 80s. I'm meteorologist Derek Hite on 94.9 and 99.1 The River. Right now, it's 72 degrees.
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0: Here's your river forecast. Lows level off around 64. Tonight, under clear skies, winds out of the south around 5 miles an hour. Lots of sunshine outside again. Tomorrow, high temperatures reach up to 86. Lows dip down to about 65. Tomorrow night, clear skies. Bright sunshine and dry Monday and Tuesday with highs in the upper 80s. I'm meteorologist Derek Hite on 94.9 and 99.1 The River. Right now, it's 72 degrees.
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2: Here's your river forecast. Lows around 64. Overnight, under clear skies, southerly winds around 5 miles an hour. Daytime highs approaching 86. Sunday, bright sunshine expected. Lows level off around 65. Sunday night, clear skies. Clear skies and dry Monday and Tuesday with highs in the upper 80s. I'm meteorologist Derek Hite on 94.9 and 99.1 The River. Right now, it's 70 degrees.
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0: Here's your river forecast. Lows around 64. Overnight, under clear skies, southerly winds around 5 miles an hour. Daytime highs approaching 86. Sunday, bright sunshine expected. Lows level off around 65. Sunday night, clear skies. Clear skies and dry Monday and Tuesday with highs in the upper 80s. I'm meteorologist Derek Hite on 94.9 and 99.1 The River. Right now, it's 70 degrees.
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0: Here's your updated forecast brought to you by Quick Star, supporting local weather and communities across the state. Lows dip down to about 64 overnight under clear skies, winds out of the west around 5 miles an hour. Bright sunshine Sunday, high temperatures reach up to 86. Lows dip down to about 65 Sunday night, clear skies. I'm meteorologist Derek Hite on 94.9 and 99.1 The River. Right now, it's 69 degrees.
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2: Here's your updated forecast brought to you by Quick Start, supporting local weather in communities across the state. Lows dip down to about 64 overnight under clear skies, winds out of the west around 5 miles an hour. Bright sunshine Sunday, high temperatures reach up to 86. Lows dip down to about 65 Sunday night, clear skies. I'm meteorologist Derek Hite on 94.9 and 99.1 The River. Right now, it's 69 degrees.
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1: Here's your updated forecast brought to you by Quick Star, supporting local weather in communities across the state. Lows dip down to about 64 overnight, under clear skies, winds out of the west, around 5 miles an hour. Bright sunshine Sunday, high temperatures reach up to 86. Lows dip down to about 65 Sunday night, clear skies. I'm meteorologist Derek Hite on 94.9 and 99.1 The River. Currently, it's 68 degrees.
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2: Here's your updated forecast brought to you by Quick Star, supporting local weather in communities across the state. Lows dip down to about 64 overnight under clear skies, winds out of the west around 5 miles an hour. Bright sunshine Sunday, high temperatures reach up to 86. Lows dip down to about 65 Sunday night, clear skies. I'm meteorologist Derek Hite on 94.9 and 99.1 The River. Currently, it's 68 degrees.
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2: Here's your river forecast. Lows level off around 64 overnight under clear skies. Winds out of the north around 5 miles an hour. Highs around 86. Sunday, bright sunshine. Sunday night, 65. Sunny skies and dry. Monday and Tuesday, upper 80s Monday, low 90s by Tuesday. I'm meteorologist Derek Height on 94.9 and 99.1 The River. Currently, it's 68 degrees.
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2: Here's your river forecast. Lows level off around 64 overnight under clear skies. Winds out of the north around 5 miles an hour. Highs around 86. Sunday, bright sunshine. Sunday night, 65. Sunny skies and dry. Monday and Tuesday, upper 80s Monday, low 90s by Tuesday. I'm meteorologist Derek Height on 94.9 and 99.1 The River. Currently, it's 68 degrees.
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2: Here's your river forecast. Lows level off around 64 overnight under clear skies. Winds out of the north around 5 miles an hour. Highs around 86. Sunday, bright sunshine. Sunday night, 65. Sunny skies and dry. Monday and Tuesday, upper 80s Monday, low 90s by Tuesday. I'm meteorologist Derek Height on 94.9 and 99.1 The River. Right now, 66.
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0: Here's your river forecast. Lowest level off around 64. Overnight, under clear skies, winds out of the north around 5 miles an hour. Highs around 86. Sunday, bright sunshine. Sunday night, 65. Sunny skies and dry. Monday and Tuesday, upper 80s Monday, low 90s by Tuesday. I'm meteorologist Derek Hite on 94.9 and 99.1 The River. Right now, 66.
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3: Here's your river forecast. 86 today, under clear skies. Southwest winds around 5 miles an hour. Clear skies again tonight, 65, 89 tomorrow, clear skies. Sunny skies and dry Tuesday and Wednesday, low 90s Tuesday, upper 80s by Wednesday. I'm meteorologist Derek Height on 94.9 and 99.1 The River. Right now, 65.
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1: Here's your River Forecast. 86 today, under clear skies. Southwest winds around 5 miles an hour. Clear skies again tonight, 65, 89 tomorrow, clear skies. Sunny skies and dry Tuesday and Wednesday, low 90s Tuesday, upper 80s by Wednesday. I'm meteorologist Derek Hite on 94.9 and 99.1 The River. 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
3: Here's your river forecast. 86 today, under clear skies. Southwest winds around 5 miles an hour. Clear skies again tonight, 65. 89 tomorrow, clear skies. Sunny skies and dry Tuesday and Wednesday. Low 90s Tuesday, upper 80s by Wednesday. I'm meteorologist Derek Height on 94.9 and 99.1 The River. Right now, 64.
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3: Here's your river forecast. 86 today under clear skies. Southwest winds around 5 miles an hour. Clear skies again tonight, 65, 89 tomorrow, clear skies. Sunny skies and dry Tuesday and Wednesday, low 90s Tuesday, upper 80s by Wednesday. I'm meteorologist Derek Height on 94.9 and 99.1 The River. Right now, 64.
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4: Here's your River Forecast. 86 today, under clear skies. Southwest winds around 5 miles an hour. Clear skies again tonight, 65, 89 tomorrow, clear skies. Sunny skies and dry Tuesday and Wednesday, low 90s Tuesday, upper 80s by Wednesday. I'm meteorologist Derek Height on 94.9 and 99.1 The River. Right now, 64.
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0: Good morning. This is 5 minutes of good news brought to you by St. Luke's Church in Knightson, Minnesota, by listeners just like you and by the Willard and Shirley Meyer Memorial Fund. I haven't gotten to do a lot of it lately, but I like playing golf. I know it's been said golf is a good walk spoiled, but for the most part, I don't find that to be true. I like being outdoors. I enjoy a well-manicured golf course. The differing shades of green blend together into a wonderful mosaic of beauty. Usually golf courses are quiet places. The usual noises of life seem to fade away, and there's a peace and the lack of common sounds that seem to bombard our ears all the time. And then there is the game of golf itself, actually quite simple in its goal, get a little ball into a hole in as few hits as possible. Well, simple to say, not that easy to pull off. For some reason, the little ball doesn't always go the direction I intend. I usually end up dealing with long grass, trees, or sand, and sometimes water. Most of the time, a game of golf is shared with other people, and I like that. Someone to talk to, someone to console me on my bad shots and cheer for the occasional good shots. And even though I might try to get a lower score than my playing partner, it's really about improving each time, about getting better at some aspect of the game. For the most part, each time I go out, a little improvement is shown over the last time. You know, the driving gets a little better, the approach shots get a little better, the chipping gets a little better, and all in all, not that bad. The real mystery on the golf course every time I go out is putting. I just can't seem to make putts consistently. If I get the distance right, the aim is off. If I get the aim right, the distance is wrong. If I get both the aim and the distance right, well, that's a miracle. Of course, there's a simple truth about putting. The closer you are to the hole, the easier it is to make a putt. Profound, I know, but really, a putt from 2 feet away is a whole lot easier than a putt from 20 feet away. Why? Well, because the aim and the speed stuff doesn't have to be as perfect from 2 feet away as it does from 20 feet. You know, from 2 feet away, if you aim for the center of the hole and you're off by half an inch, well, the ball's probably going to drop. From 20 feet away, that same half an inch can mean missing the hole by several feet. You know, our walk with God is sort of like that. The closer we are to God, the easier it is to hit the center of the good things He has for us. And the farther away we are from God, we can miss all that goodness completely. And God really does want what's best for us. He wants us to walk in joy, peace, patience, kindness, goodness, faithfulness, gentleness, self-control. That's where God wants us. That's what He wants to give us. But we have to be close enough to Him to have those things in our lives. When we're walking through life away from God, all those good things He wants for us are going to be tough to come by. So I encourage you to spend a little time today moving a little closer to God so you can get a little closer to all He has waiting for you. And if you need a little help in how to do that, then I invite you to check out our website at stlukesitzen.org. That's stlukesitzen.org. And if you'd like to make a contribution to this radio ministry, you can do it there, or you can send in your contribution to St. Luke's Church, Itzen, Minnesota, 55931. That's St. Luke's Church, Itzen, Minnesota, 55931. That's all you need. It'll get to us. Just mark it for the radio ministry. Until next Sunday, you keep loving Jesus, you keep loving people, and you keep reaching out to the world around you.
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3: Here's your river forecast. 86 today, under clear skies. Southwest winds around 5 miles an hour. Clear skies again tonight, 65. 89 tomorrow, clear skies. Sunny skies and dry Tuesday and Wednesday. Low 90s Tuesday, upper 80s by Wednesday. I'm meteorologist Derek Height on 94.9 and 99.1 The River. Right now, 64.
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0: allegiance to the flag of the United States of America, and to the republic for which it stands, one nation, under God, indivisible, with liberty and justice for all.
1: And now the funeral notices on this Sunday. The service for 73-year-old Daniel Dan Wiedeberg of rural Gays Mills will be at 11 o'clock Monday morning at Mount Sterling Lutheran Church. Visitation from 9 o'clock until the service. The burial will follow at the church cemetery. A luncheon will follow at the church. And the Vossetag Funeral Home and Crematory Gays Mills, serving the family of 73-year-old Daniel Dan Wiedeberg of rural Gays Mills.
2: Here's your river forecast. Bright sunshine expected today with daytime highs approaching 86. Southerly winds around 5 miles an hour. Lows around 65 tonight. Clear skies. Clear skies tomorrow. Highs around 89. Ample sunshine and dry Tuesday and Wednesday. Low 90s Tuesday. Upper 80s by Wednesday. I'm meteorologist Derek Kite on 94.9 and 99.1 The River. Currently, it's 66 degrees.
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3: Here's your river forecast. Bright sunshine expected today with daytime highs approaching 86. Southerly winds around 5 miles an hour. Lows around 65. Tonight, clear skies. Clear skies. Tomorrow, highs around 89. Ample sunshine and dry Tuesday and Wednesday. Low 90s Tuesday. Upper 80s by Wednesday. I'm meteorologist Derek Height on 94.9 and 99.1 The River. Right now, it's 64 degrees.
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0: 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I'm Darren Swenson. High school baseball from last night. Class 1A Substate 4 semifinal. After trailing early, Southwind scores 3 in the bottom half of the 5th inning to defeat Starmont and win the district title 3-2. The Warriors advance to Substate for the 6th time in the last 8 years. Southwind will face Don Bosco Tuesday night at 7 p.m., a game you can hear with Randy Iverson on the call on 94.9 and 99.1 The River. Class 2A Substate 3 semifinal. Denver hits a 2-run homer in the top of the 7th inning with 2 outs to defeat Waukon 5-4. Postseason softball from last night, Class 3A Region number 2. It was Dubuque Waller defeating Crestwood 10-0. 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I'm Darren Swenson.
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hate to give the satisfaction asking how you're doing now. 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
4: Here's your river forecast. Bright sunshine expected today with daytime highs approaching 86. Southerly winds around 5 miles an hour. Lows around 65 tonight. Clear skies. Clear skies tomorrow. Highs around 89. Ample sunshine and dry Tuesday and Wednesday. Low 90s Tuesday. Upper 80s by Wednesday. I'm meteorologist Derek Height on 94.9 and 99.1 The River. Right now, 69.
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0: 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Welcome to the John Tesh Radio Show, Intelligence for Your Life. And did you know you don't need to be married or even have a bunch of friends to improve your well-being as long as you have a pet? Brand new research now from the London School of Economics finds that having a cat or dog to keep you company will boost your well-being as much as being married or meeting up regularly with friends and family. I agree with this. The study says having an animal companion is worth up to $90,000 a year in life satisfaction. That is a metric that economists use to quantify the implied price of things that have no real monetary value. Amazing. You can improve your well-being as long as you have a pet.
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1: All right, it may sound harmless or even polite to say, I hate to be the one to tell you this, or to tell you the truth, but psychologists say we should never use those types of phrases because it means we're about to say something hurtful. Dr. James Pennebaker is a psychology professor at the University of Texas. He calls these qualifier statements, quote-unquote, qualifier statements. He says they're a form of double talk. We're basically trying to hide the fact that we're about to say something completely offensive. For example, take the phrase, I'm not saying, as in, I'm not saying we have to break up, but, well, you actually are saying you want to break up. Here are a few other qualifiers you should never use, according to our expert. Don't take this the wrong way, but, which basically says if they find your words upsetting, it's their fault because they took it the wrong way. Don't say that. Don't take this the wrong way, but, and then avoid the phrase, to be perfectly honest. Pennebaker says this means you're not usually honest. So instead of saying, to be perfectly honest, that outfit doesn't really look good on you, say something more straightforward and positive like, let's find something more flattering on you. Bottom line, if you're about to use a qualifier phrase, our expert says, take this as a wake-up call. You're about to say something you probably should not.
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1: Have you figured out yet what's keeping you awake at night? Here are a few things to consider with help from our experts. First, you'll have a harder time sleeping if your bedroom is cluttered at all. Whether you have a mountain of throw pillows, a collection of teddy bears, or even piles of laundry. Dr. Emerson Wickwire is a psychiatry professor at the University of Maryland School of Medicine. He says physical clutter activates the brain and negatively impacts sleep. He says we should think of our bedroom like a place of worship, where it's calm and soothing. And you wouldn't pile dirty clothing in a place of worship. Then, what are the bedroom walls like? Dr. Wickwire says busy wallpaper or a bright or bold wall color can cause the brain to react the same way as clutter. It stimulates our mind. So what's the best color for a bedroom? According to a recent study, people who slept in a blue room got the best night's sleep, clocking in an average of 7 hours and 52 minutes. Purple was the least restful room color, with participants sleeping an average of just 5 hours and a half per night. And harsh whites and red have been linked to increased blood pressure, which is not conducive to a good night's sleep. So go with the blue room.
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9: Here's your river forecast. Bright sunshine expected today with daytime highs approaching 86. Southerly winds around 5 miles an hour. Lows around 65 tonight. Clear skies. Clear skies tomorrow. Highs around 89. Ample sunshine and dry Tuesday and Wednesday. Low 90s Tuesday. Upper 80s by Wednesday. I'm meteorologist Derek Hite on 94.9 and 99.1 The River. Currently 73.
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1: Well, look at this, Gib. Apparently, we're not getting enough alone time. And I know it's this problem for you because you got three kids and you're refereeing soccer games for kids. Mm-hmm. But here is the science. Although unplugging from your devices is good, great way to reset your brain, total solitude isn't necessary if you want to recharge. A Plus One study found that alone time with access to social media, music, or other entertainment was even more restorative than total solitude. Wow. It made people feel less isolated. The study author says the key to the most restorative downtime is having a positive mindset. So if music, entertainment, or social media puts you in a better mood, then don't feel guilty for not going totally device-free. You just need to spend it alone.
2: Okay. I mean, I need a little bit of alone time. And so every once in a while, my family goes out of town. They have the school vacations that I don't have. So they'll go out of town, and I'll have a couple of nights where I can just watch whatever horrible action movie I want to watch at full volume. And it is so restorative for me. In fact, even very recently, my family and I, we went to Zion National Park. And they all did an activity that I couldn't do. So I went on a solo hike. And it was unbelievably restorative. And I had music in my AirPods, and I'm walking around. It was an unbelievable experience. And then I got to appreciate everybody in my life more when you come back from solitude. Right. So yes, enjoy your solitude. And if that means playing games on your phone, if that means watching a movie, if that means doom scrolling, but you're just alone and nobody's trying to get your attention, then absorb it.
1: That's good.

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5: Here's your river forecast. Bright sunshine expected today with daytime highs approaching 86. Southerly winds around 5 miles an hour. Lows around 65 tonight. Clear skies. Clear skies tomorrow. Highs around 89. Ample sunshine and dry Tuesday and Wednesday. Low 90s Tuesday. Upper 80s by Wednesday. I'm meteorologist Derek Kite on 94.9 and 99.1 The River. Currently 75.
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1: This is John Tesh on the River, 94.9 and 99.1 FM. All right, my friends, when it comes to strengthening your brain power, we now know playing board games will really do the trick. According to scientists now from the Cleveland Clinic, spending 20 minutes a day playing board games helps your brain behave like it's 12 years younger. Whoa, that's because games stimulate the release of the brain protein BDNF, which is like Miracle-Gro for brain cells. And studies have shown a link between an increase in BDNF production and a better mood, stronger memory, lower risk for Alzheimer's. To that end, listen to this, Hasbro, which makes board games, of course, has retooled some of their classic games so that aging doesn't get in the way of older adults enjoying them. Their new versions of Scrabble, Trivial Pursuit, and the Game of Life feature several age-inclusive components like bigger play pieces that are easier to grasp, larger wording on the boards, and reworked content that's more relatable to older adults. For example, Trivial Pursuit Generations has new questions segmented by demographics. This is awesome. So if a whole family is playing, there'll be questions for the greatest generation, baby boomers, Gen X, millennials, and Gen Z.

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FM and Walk-On's 99.1 FM, The River. Well, it's time, finally, to embrace our to-do list because it could make the difference between achieving our goals or not, according to Sam Gilbert, a neuroscience professor at University College London. He says, no matter how important we think a goal is, one of the top reasons we may never achieve it is that we'll simply forget about it. In fact, research shows a whopping 70% of our daily memory lapses involve forgetting our intentions, as in the things we meant to do. And that's where using reminders can help, because they literally offload your goals and intentions in a way that frees up more brain power to actually focus on getting things done. A study from Stony Brook University found that people who regularly write down reminders do achieve more goals than those who don't. And researchers say one reason is that a reminder offers a positive way of telling yourself, you can do this, you just need a little nudge. And the more specific your reminder, the better, by the way.

0: This is John Tesh on the River, 94.9 and 99.1 FM. Making you the smartest person in the room, it is the John Tesh Radio Show, and it's safe to say our growing interest in gardening isn't going anywhere. This is according to a new national gardening survey, which found that more than 20 million novice gardeners, and I count myself among you, picked up a trowel for the first time last year, and surprisingly, most of them were men under the age of 35. So what is the biggest gardening trend for this year? Growing food crops and other edible plants are the top priority. And today's younger gardeners plan to stick with the hobby for years to come. The reason? Younger adults are putting off having kids longer than any previous generation. And for those who feel the urge to nurture something, plants are offering a perfect fit. And then, many home gardeners describe their plants as a form of therapy. I agree. Because the daily routine of watering and weeding forces us to slow down and be in the moment, which is proven to lower stress and boost our mood. Yay, plants.
1: Here's your river forecast. Bright sunshine expected today with daytime highs approaching 86. Southerly winds around 5 miles an hour. Lows around 65 tonight. Clear skies. Clear skies tomorrow. Highs around 89. Ample sunshine and dry Tuesday and Wednesday. Low 90s Tuesday. Upper 80s by Wednesday. I'm meteorologist Derek Hite on 94.9 and 99.1 The River. Currently 75.
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1: Here's a question for you. Whom do you think is most likely to lie and why? So those are questions at the heart of a study in the Journal of Intercultural Communication Research. The results are more specific than any other study we've seen on this. For example, the top reason people lie is to simply cover up a mistake, like, I didn't do it. Researchers found that the motivation for about 1 in 5 lies told is just that. And then 1 in 6 people lie to achieve some kind of personal benefit, say scamming others for financial gain or lying on a resume to improve the odds of getting a job. The third most common reason we lie is to avoid something. For example, saying you're too busy or you have to work, so you have an excuse to avoid someone or something. Here's the good news in this. We become significantly more honest as we get older. According to communications expert Dr. Timothy Levine, our urge to lie peaks between ages 13 and 17, when a whopping 74% of us lie at least once a day. However, by the age of 60, the researchers found, more than half of the adults surveyed said they couldn't remember the last time they told a lie for any reason.

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7: Here's your river forecast. Bright sunshine expected today with daytime highs approaching 86. Southerly winds around 5 miles an hour. Lows around 65 tonight. Clear skies. Clear skies tomorrow. Highs around 89. Ample sunshine and dry Tuesday and Wednesday. Low 90s Tuesday. Upper 80s by Wednesday. I'm meteorologist Derek Height on 94.9 and 99.1 The River. Currently 78.
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0: This is John Tesh on the River, 94.9 and 99.1 FM. Oh, look at us. It's time for the knitting report. Next time you see somebody knitting, don't bother asking them what they're making, because for a growing number of people, knitting is not just about the end result. It's about calming the mind. In fact, according to the Craft Yarn Council, a whopping 94% of knitters say they do it as a form of self-care. So a growing number of businesses are now highlighting the stress-busting benefits of knitting. For example, a company called Heart Knit offers, quote, mindful knitting workshops, where the goal is to turn off your smartphone and focus on relaxing through knitting rather than executing perfect stitches. Also, a website called KnitOM offers a 30-day commit to knit challenge, and each day participants receive email reminders encouraging them to knit after trying new meditation techniques. According to psychiatrist Dr. Carrie Barron, knitting has become an ideal way to achieve what she calls evenly hovering attention. It's when we zone out mentally while performing routine tasks. And people in an evenly hovering state of mind, they tend to be happier and have lower blood pressure than people focused on knitting perfectly.
1: Tell us what you think. 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
1: All right, time for more mobility here. The CDC is saying 1 in 4 older adults falls every year. Most of them never saw it coming. I've fallen a couple of times in the last 2 years. Researchers have identified the single biggest predictor of a future fall, and it's not age, it's walking speed.
2: That makes sense.
1: A recent study found that adults over 65 who are slow walkers had dramatically higher fall risk and shorter life expectancy. Gait speed reflects the health of your muscles, your heart, and your nerves,
2: right,
1: your balance system, and your brain all working together. When any of them weakens, you slow down. So you got to go see your doctor if all of a sudden you're walking behind everybody.
2: That's it. Look, the thing is not that you can that walking fast is, makes you healthier. It's that when you walk slower, it's an indicator that something else is going on. It could be pain. It could be a weak muscle in your legs. It could be a cognitive issue. All of those things are just indicators. So if you, like you said, if you're starting to fall behind, you got to find a way to get to a doctor. You got to find a way to get tested to make sure that, you know, all of these things are hunky-dory. And again, this underscores something we always say. Walking a lot is good for you. So it will help maintain your health if you're walking a lot. But if you're noticing that you're slowing down, boom, you know you need to get to it.

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0: This is John Tesh on the River, 94.9 and 99.1 FM. So, I hear you want to take a weekend getaway to relax, de-stress, and have some fun. Okay, do it. Just don't plan every second or have preconceived ideas about how you'll spend your time. This is from the Journal of Consumer Psychology. It turns out it'll have a bigger impact on your long-term happiness if you don't plan stuff out. In a recent study, people who had open-ended happiness goals for their experiences reported feeling much more joyful than people who had fixed and precise goals. That's because if we expect to do certain things or schedule certain experiences, and those expectations are not met, we feel let down. But if we don't have an agenda besides just enjoying ourselves, we stay open to a wider range of experiences that can trigger positive emotions. So, the journal's recommendation is that we plan a weekend away, set a goal of enjoying ourselves, and then leave ourselves open to what happens. It'll have a longer-lasting impact on overall happiness.
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5: Here's your river forecast. Bright sunshine expected today with daytime highs approaching 86. Southerly winds around 5 miles an hour. Lows around 65 tonight. Clear skies. Clear skies tomorrow. Highs around 89. Ample sunshine and dry Tuesday and Wednesday. Low 90s Tuesday. Upper 80s by Wednesday. I'm meteorologist Derek Hite on 94.9 and 99.1 The River. Currently 78.
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As you know, we talk a lot on the program about the benefits of group exercise, studies showing that people who engage in group workouts feel 30% less stressed and anxious than those who exercise alone. And as it turns out, group exercise is good for our dogs, too. A new study from Tufts University finding that dogs suffering from generalized anxiety disorder that took part in group sporting activities were 3 times more likely to improve. And just so you know, generalized anxiety disorder in dogs, it's things like restlessness, more barking than usual, going to the bathroom indoors, destructive behavior, and depression. And group exercise for dogs can really help them become more psychologically balanced because of the social interaction with other dogs. What constitutes group exercise for dogs? It can be a group hike with humans and other dogs. It could be agility training or canine sports like something called fly ball, which is like fetch with teams of dogs. So if your dog is showing signs of anxiety disorder, talk to your vet about finding a group exercise outlet.

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3: Here's your river forecast. 86 this afternoon under clear skies. Southwest winds around 5 miles an hour. Lows level off around 65. Tonight, clear skies. Clear skies. Tomorrow, 89. Clear skies and dry. Tuesday and Wednesday, low 90s. Tuesday, upper 80s by Wednesday. I'm meteorologist Derek Height on 94.9 and 99.1 The River. Right now, 81.
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And yes, your dating profile picture may be from 10 years and 20 pounds ago, but at least you're human. Tinder users can now get a verified badge proving they're human if they let one of world's orbs scan their eyeballs. That is the biometric verification company, World's Orbs, co-founded by the guy who started OpenAI, Sam Altman. And World's Orbs has already verified 18 million people. This is John Tesh on the River, 94.9 and 99.1 FM.

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1: Well, it seems like this will never go away. Financial stress, still a big problem for many people. A recent study found that 45% of people said money was their top source of stress. And clinical psychologist Dr. Amy Darama says it can affect your health, relationships, even how you think. For example, money stress causes us to make terrible choices in everything from what to eat to how to behave. Dr. Darama says it's because stress reduces electrical activity in the frontal lobes of the brain, but we need those frontal lobes to be firing on all cylinders because they help with skills like problem solving, concentration, planning, and impulse control. So when we're stressed about money, we end up making more impulsive decisions. Money issues can also make you very sick. A study from State University of New York found financial stress will lead to headaches, stomach trouble, inflammation, depression, anxiety, and relationship problems. And SUNY found a direct link between increased financial stress and increased drinking, smoking, and drug use, all from financial stress. 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

0: This is John Tesh on the river, 94.9 and 99.1 FM. Okay, it's time for a crucial summer swimming reality check. Every summer in North America, two children under the age of 14 drown every day. Two, every day. 94% of toddlers who drown die in portable pools in less than 4 feet of water. Half of all childhood drownings occur within 25 yards of an adult. So here are some water safety facts, the latest ones. They come from Kate Carr, Chief Executive Officer of Safe Kids Worldwide. First, and this is so important, you may have no idea your kid is drowning. You may not hear them cry out or see them struggle. It's not like you see on TV. So if your head is buried in your phone, you may have no idea until it's too late. Most drowning victims are so focused on getting their head above water just to breathe, they cannot scream or wave. They simply sink underwater silently, which is why parents should never take their eyes off kids around water. But then you hear that one in three parents admit to leaving children unsupervised near water while they step away to get a drink or answer the phone. But don't forget this statistic. Once a child starts struggling, you have less than 60 seconds to save their life. And swimming lessons don't make a child water safe. Water safe means being able to jump into water over their head, float, or tread water for 1 minute, swim 25 yards, and get out of the water without a ladder. And finally, if you have a child or a grandchild, learn CPR. In an emergency, doing CPR until paramedics arrive can mean the difference between life and death.
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7: Here's your river forecast. 86 this afternoon, under clear skies. Southwest winds around 5 miles an hour. Lows level off around 65. Tonight, clear skies. Clear skies. Tomorrow, 89. Clear skies and dry. Tuesday and Wednesday, low 90s. Tuesday, upper 80s by Wednesday. I'm meteorologist Derek Height on 94.9 and 99.1, The River. Right now, 81.
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1: So, Gib, you know I've composed a few sports themes over the years.
2: Well aware.
1: And now this is really good news for me because maybe I can compose some more. A study shows motivational music makes people more confident taking risks.
2: Oh, yeah.
1: So when you see athletes listening to music to pump themselves up before a game, it can absolutely work. According to a study in Frontiers in Psychology, motivational music increases an athlete's desire to try something risky and get in the right mindset before an event.
2: Oh, 100%.
1: Yeah, try something risky. You got to be careful with that.
2: Well, yeah, but I mean, if you're an elite athlete, trying something risky means like a new move that gets you around somebody. It's not like paragliding.
1: A triple sal cow rather than
2: not bungee jumping. Right, it's not skydiving. It's so, but you know, you obviously we all.
1: I use it all the time. I mean,
2: so do
1: even
2: I.
1: Even if I'm not right now, I use it.
2: Yeah, if I'm, I listen to pump up music if I have to take the trash out. I need that extra bit of motivation for every part of my life. But you see athletes walking through the tunnel into the stadium.
1: They got the headphones on.
2: You know,
1: we are the champions.
2: And just,
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4: at Menards. Hear the smooth sounds of the late 70s and early 80s every Sunday at 2 p.m. with me, Captain Adam. 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
7: Here's your river forecast. 86 this afternoon under clear skies. Southwest winds around 5 miles an hour. Lows level off around 65. Tonight, clear skies. Clear skies. Tomorrow, 89. Clear skies and dry Tuesday and Wednesday. Low 90s Tuesday, upper 80s by Wednesday. I'm meteorologist Derek Height on 94.9 and 99.1 The River. Currently, it's 82 degrees.
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0: This is John Tesh on the River, 94.9 and 99.1 FM. Here's a great little food tip. Go ahead and put a pinch of salt on your watermelon. We now know it not only enhances the taste, it can help you with dehydration. So, according to food developer Barb Stuckey, who wrote the book Why Good Food Tastes Good, adding salt to a sweet watermelon, it may seem counterintuitive, but there's some food science behind this. Follow me here. Stuckey says, watermelon has three taste elements, sweet, sour, and bitter. The bitterness can suppress the sweetness, but by salting the melon, you can cut the bitterness and increase the sweetness. And a sprinkle of fine-grained salt isn't enough to mess with your blood pressure. Plus, Stuckey says, we crave salty things when we're hot because we lose sodium through sweat. And we don't have a way to store sodium. So our cravings are our body's way of keeping sodium electrolytes in balance. Sprinkle some salt on your watermelon.
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0: 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Welcome back to Intelligence for Your Life. I am going to help save your life by making you more patient. Listen to this. Experts say impatient people are at a much higher risk of heart disease and hypertension than those who are more laid back. Psychologists are now calling this time urgency impatience or hurry sickness, a chronic sense of time pressure. It's become an epidemic in North America. Who gets this? Me. People like me. It's also the person who can't stop pushing the elevator button to hurry it up, or who gets exasperated when a Google search takes longer than 3 seconds. But we now know that people with this time urgency impatience or hurry sickness, they put a huge strain on their heart. Constant impatience leads to irritability and anger. You know the feeling, the daily rush and panic. It floods our body and brain with these stress hormones. It raises our blood pressure. And when you're constantly impatient, your brain reacts like every minute is an emergency. I know that you know the feeling. I don't have a generic solution for you on this because we are all so different, but time urgency really became a crucial decision for me because my blood pressure numbers started creeping up. Meditation has helped me, and especially journaling. Now, when I started writing down everything I was doing each day, I realized that this hurry sickness I was feeling from my email alerts was the big problem. So now I have intentionally created long periods during the day where my email is shut off. I hope you don't have hurry sickness. It's a bad deal.
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0: This is John Tesh on the River, 94.9 and 99.1 FM. It's a John Tesh radio show. It's intelligence for your life. And next time you're not in a morning rush, you have my permission, sleep in a few minutes. According to the Journal of Positive Psychology, you'll feel more positive and appreciative about your life. In their study, people who got 46 extra minutes of sleep for 5 nights felt more gratitude than those who kept their normal sleep schedule. That's because most of us don't get enough sleep, but when we do, it optimizes the brain region that's key to processing emotions and problem solving.
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2: Here's your river forecast. 86 this afternoon, under clear skies. Southwest winds around 5 miles an hour. Lows level off around 65. Tonight, clear skies. Clear skies. Tomorrow, 89. Clear skies and dry. Tuesday and Wednesday, low 90s. Tuesday, upper 80s by Wednesday. I'm meteorologist Derek Height on 94.9 and 99.1 The River. Currently, it's 82 degrees.
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With this LA Communications weather update, I'm meteorologist Eric Height. A severe thunderstorm watch continues until 10 p.m. tonight. A severe thunderstorm watch means that conditions are favorable for the development of severe thunderstorms over the next several hours. Some of these storms may produce large hail and strong, damaging straight-line winds. Although tornadic development can't be ruled out, damaging hail and strong winds are likely to be the primary threat with developing storms. Storms can pop up quickly, so stay up to date on rapidly changing weather conditions and be prepared to take action if warnings are issued. A severe thunderstorm watch continues until 10 p.m. tonight. Stay tuned for additional updates. I'm meteorologist Derek Height.

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1: So did you know, my friends, that we tend to have our most creative ideas right around mid-morning? This is according to Cornell University neurologist Dr. David Perlmutter, and he recommends taking advantage of that creative brain power surge by making your environment totally quiet for half an hour between 10 and 10:30 a.m. Totally quiet. He says that half hour of quiet is going to help increase communication between 11 different areas of your brain, which can boost your concentration and productivity by more than 70%. As an added bonus, that 30 minutes of quiet will boost your mood for the next 2 hours. Grab a pair of earplugs or noise-canceling headphones. Get ready for a surge of creativity.
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0: 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The sun, when it's not too hot. 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
0: And the unexpected. 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
10: Here's your river forecast. Bright sunshine this afternoon with highs around 86. Southwest winds around 5 miles an hour. 64 tonight. Highs level off around 89. Tomorrow, ample sunshine expected. Dry Tuesday and Wednesday under sunny skies with highs in the low 90s. I'm meteorologist Derek Height on 94.9 and 99.1 The River. Currently 83.
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12: How about it, ladies and gentlemen? 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I'm your host and captain. They call me Captain Adam for two reasons. I love Yacht Rock and I wear a captain's hat. And today we'll be featuring a lot of the artists that you will hear and see this coming next weekend at Yacht Rock Detroit, July 17th and 18th in Detroit. We're going to play several of the bands that'll be on stage at this amazing two-day festival. I'll give you a little music history on the song Dirty Work from Steely Dan. And a great five fave today for Jean-Marc Pierre. But first, we launch off the docks with just one of the nicest guys you'll ever meet, Al Stewart, and his song Time Passages on Yacht Rock Radio and yachtrockradio.com. 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

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Bobby Caldwell, What You Won't Do for Love on Yacht Rock Radio.

0: It's the smoothest, and you know it, Yacht Rock Radio. My name is Captain Adam. We had a pretty big announcement this week online. The next sailing of the San Diego Yacht Rock Festival has been announced. I'll be your host and MC once again for this amazing show in San Diego on September 19th. And the bands have been announced. Boaterhead, Dirty Yacht and Scoundrels, and Yachty by Nature. Three amazing tributes, all on one stage on the same day, September 19th. This will sell out. 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And I'll see you in San Diego to wrap up the summer this September. All right, stay with us. 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
5: Here's your river forecast. Bright sunshine this afternoon with highs around 86. Southwest winds around 5 miles an hour. 64 tonight. Highs level off around 89. Tomorrow, ample sunshine expected. Dry Tuesday and Wednesday under sunny skies with highs in the low 90s. I'm meteorologist Derek Height on 94.9 and 99.1 The River. Currently 83.
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Yacht Rock Radio, thanks for climbing aboard with us. We're having a smooth sailing, aren't we? I'm Captain Adam, and with the band Steely Dan, you've got Donald Fagen with most of the lead vocals. But on Dirty Work, David Palmer sang lead vocals. He's also well known for being the lyricist of the hit Jazz Man, the huge number two hit for Carole King. Here's David Palmer taking the microphone on Steely Dan's Dirty Work with Yacht Rock Radio.

classic yacht that softly rocks, Yacht Rock Radio. My name is Captain Adam, and we have sailed up to the Yacht Rock Song of the Day, a song that is Yacht Rock, that is not yacht. And we do this for fun and educational purposes, just to let you know, maybe some of those songs on your Yacht Rock playlist aren't exactly Yacht Rock. And that's okay. And today we go to 1980 with Blondie. And we celebrate one of the best Captain's Hat pictures in the universe with Deborah Harry, lead singer for Blondie, wearing a Captain's Hat in one of our favorite pictures. We usually post it around her birthday, which was just last week. And we've got that picture on all of our social media platforms at Yacht Rock Radio if you want to check it out. And go now to a really great Yacht Rock adjacent song. I mean, that it is a nautical reference. The Tide is High. It was Blondie's third number one song from 1980. It's not exactly Yacht Rock, but it's on

0: Blondie on the Yacht That Rocks. So glad you're here to enjoy this music and lifestyle with me. My name is Captain Adam, and I've got quite a busy schedule this month. At the end of the month, on July 31st, I'll be in Peoria, Illinois, with the Monsters of Yacht, one of my favorite tributes out of Nashville, Tennessee, right on the riverfront in Peoria. I've got a ticket link for that on my website, yachtrockradio.com. And just this next weekend, July 17th and 18th, I'll be your host and MC for Yacht Rock Detroit. The two-day festival, nine bands, unbelievable vibes, so nautical, right on the river, downtown Detroit. 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And coming up in the next set, I'm going to feature six of the nine bands performing. 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
9: Here's your river forecast. Bright sunshine this afternoon with highs around 86. Southwest winds around 5 miles an hour. 64 tonight. Highs level off around 89 tomorrow. Ample sunshine expected. Dry Tuesday and Wednesday under sunny skies with highs in the low 90s. I'm meteorologist Derek Height on 94.9 and 99.1 The River. Right now, 84.
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0: Walter Egan with Magnet and Steel. And before that, it was John Ford Coley with his partner, England Dan. And John Ford Coley and Walter Egan are playing Yacht Rock Detroit. We are 1 week away, ladies and gentlemen, from this amazing Yacht Rock event right on the river downtown Detroit at the Rooster Tail. Nine bands, and we're going to feature six of them right now. We just did those two, John Ford Coley and Walter Egan. You can see the entire list and get your tickets now at yachtrockradio.com. Pablo Cruz will also perform at Yacht Rock Detroit, and I had a chance to catch up with them recently and talk about this amazing event.
1: July 17th, Pablo Cruz in Detroit. Now, is that, California boys, is this a market that you know well, Detroit?
2: You know what? As a matter of fact, we used to play there all the time. We used to play at the theater called the Royal Oak. We played there a lot, actually. I mean, when I say a lot, we probably played there a half a dozen times over the early years, you know.
1: Yeah. You'll be back July 17th. You're playing at the Rooster Tail. It's right on the river, very yachty, a lot of boats. Yacht Rock Detroit. It's a really cool festival. I think you'll enjoy it. I can't wait to see you guys again.
2: Good job. Thank you so much for having us.
3: All right. Thanks. Thanks, Adam.
0: That's Pablo Cruz fired up for Yacht Rock Detroit. You'll hear this one on stage for sure. What you gonna do on Yacht Rock Radio?

a classic brandy from Looking Glass. Elliot Lurie, the lead singer of Looking Glass, will perform at Yacht Rock Detroit. The two-day festival this coming weekend, July 17th and 18th. And this six-song set you're listening to right now is featuring six of the nine bands performing at Yacht Rock Detroit. Next up, Peter Beckett from Player. He co-wrote the song, he sang lead and plays lead guitar on the original, and he slams this. Do not miss his live performance at Yacht Rock Detroit of Baby Come Back.

0: Ambrose, you're the only woman on Yacht Rock Radio, and yes, they will perform as well at Yacht Rock Detroit 1 week from this weekend. It's Yacht Rock Detroit, July 17th and 18th. I will be there. I'll be your host and MC. Look for me in my anchor suit and captain's hat. I'm going to have a great time with Ambrosia, Peter Beckett from Player, Elliot Lurie from Looking Glass, Pablo Cruz, Walter Egan, John Ford Coley. We've also got Yacht Rock Review, a Fleetwood Mac tribute called Seven Wonders, and Classic Hits Legends Three Dog Night. So here's your 1 week warning for one of the best Yacht Rock festivals of the year. It's 1 week away. This coming weekend, July 17th and 18th, 2 days, 9 bands, downtown Detroit. 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I'm Captain Adam, and I will see you there. 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
7: Here's your river forecast. Bright sunshine this afternoon with highs around 86. Southwest winds around 5 miles an hour. 64 tonight. Highs level off around 89. Tomorrow, ample sunshine expected. Dry Tuesday and Wednesday under sunny skies with highs in the low 90s. I'm meteorologist Derek Height on 94.9 and 99.1 The River. 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

Welcome aboard, ladies and gentlemen, to the Five Fave. It's that part of the show where we let you take over the boat and play your five favorite yacht rock songs of all time. Today's winner is Jean-Marc Pierre. Or should I say Mr. Pierre, or even Monsieur Pierre. We like to keep things formal here on the yacht with our pinkies up as we drink our cocktails. And Jean-Marc has some great songs to share with us. Launching off his docks in the fifth position with the Doobie Brothers. And it keeps you running. Just like cross country in junior high. 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

band Lonesome Loser in the fourth position today on a five fave for Jean-Marc Pierre. Jean-Marc emailed me his favorite songs and noted that his third favorite on the list reminds him of his buddy Drake, who never had a girlfriend in high school. His nickname was Imaginary Lover. This one's for you, Drake, Atlanta Rhythm Section on Yacht Rock Radio number 3.

Jerry Rafferty in the second position. Get it right next time on Yacht Rock Radio. And that means we've reached the tip of the cruise ship and Jean-Marc Pierre's favorite song of all time. Now, this one, I guess, has a little bit of a long-distance love dedication to it in honor of Casey Kasem. After Maura dumped Jean-Marc Pierre at the prom, he never thought he'd find love again. But then he met Libby, and they started a lifelong romance. In fact, they're still together today. This was the song they danced to at their wedding. It's Carly Simon, You Belong to Me, on Yacht Rock Radio number 1. What?

0: Carly Simon in the top spot today on Yacht Rock Radio. A five fave for Jean-Marc Pierre. What a cool name. I mean, it sounds so cool. It almost sounds fake. I appreciate you getting in touch with me, Jean-Marc. 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
7: Here's your river forecast. Bright sunshine this afternoon with highs around 86. Southwest winds around 5 miles an hour. 64 tonight. Highs level off around 89. Tomorrow, ample sunshine expected. Dry Tuesday and Wednesday under sunny skies with highs in the low 90s. I'm meteorologist Derek Height on 94.9 and 99.1 The River. Right now, 84.
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0: Here's your river forecast. Lows dip down to about 64 tonight under clear skies. Winds out of the southwest around 5 miles an hour. Highs around 89 tomorrow. Clear skies tomorrow night. Lows around 66. Clear skies and dry Tuesday and Wednesday with highs in the low 90s. I'm meteorologist Derek Height on 94.9 and 99.1 The River. Right now, it's 85 degrees.
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4: Here's your river forecast. Lows dip down to about 64 tonight under clear skies. Winds out of the southwest around 5 miles an hour. Highs around 89 tomorrow. Clear skies tomorrow night. Lows around 66. Clear skies and dry Tuesday and Wednesday with highs in the low 90s. I'm meteorologist Derek Hite on 94.9 and 99.1 The River. Right now, it's 85 degrees.
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0: Here's your river forecast. Lows dip down to about 64 tonight under clear skies. Winds out of the southwest around 5 miles an hour. Highs around 89 tomorrow. Clear skies tomorrow night. Lows around 66. Clear skies and dry Tuesday and Wednesday with highs in the low 90s. I'm meteorologist Derek Height on 94.9 and 99.1 The River. Right now, it's 85 degrees.
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With this LA Communications weather update, I'm meteorologist Eric Height. A heat advisory begins at 11 a.m. tomorrow and continues until 9 p.m. Tuesday night. A heat advisory means that the combination of high temperatures and high humidity will produce dangerous conditions, especially for those who are sensitive to the heat, such as children and the elderly. In order to prevent heat sickness and heat stroke, take steps to keep cool. Drink plenty of water, stay in the shade as much as possible, and if you must be outside, take occasional breaks in an air-conditioned building to cool down. Watch out for the warning signs of heat stroke, including dizziness, nausea, headache, and disorientation. A heat advisory begins at 11 a.m. tomorrow and continues until 9 p.m. Tuesday night. Stay tuned for additional updates. I'm meteorologist Derek Height.

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3: Here's your river forecast. Lows dip down to about 64 tonight under clear skies. Winds out of the southwest around 5 miles an hour. Highs around 89 tomorrow. Clear skies tomorrow night. Lows around 66. Clear skies and dry Tuesday and Wednesday with highs in the low 90s. I'm meteorologist Derek Height on 94.9 and 99.1 The River. Currently, it's 84 degrees.
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2: 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Thank you very much.
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6: Here's your river forecast. Lows dip down to about 64 tonight under clear skies. Winds out of the southwest around 5 miles an hour. Highs around 89 tomorrow. Clear skies tomorrow night. Lows around 66. Clear skies and dry Tuesday and Wednesday with highs in the low 90s. I'm meteorologist Derek Height on 94.9 and 99.1 The River. Currently, it's 84 degrees.
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